0: is to make sure you're nice and comfy throughout the colder weather. Their number again, 928-812-5616 to lock in your appointment. Well, we got up to 71 for the high today. That was after a morning low of 62. Lots of cloud cover today. We do have some widely scattered showers still in the forecast, at least through tomorrow, mostly ending by tomorrow afternoon. Overnight lows tonight in the mid-50s, low 70s again tomorrow. Tomorrow night, though, an overnight low in the upper 40s. And we'll tell you more about that coming up. In financial news, the Dow was up 195 to close at 51,850. S&P off by 4, kind of steady, 7,807. NASDAQ down 120 at 27,745. Local stocks, Rio Tinto Group, $94.30. 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NYMEX crude, $93.29. And Brent crude at $106.65. Arizona Youth Partnership is offering a program for pregnant women and parenting women, Linking Actions for Healthy Mothers and Babies, has a peer support group that meets every Thursday, twice on Thursday, at the Arizona Youth Partnership office, 136 South Broad Street in Globe. This happens at 10 until 11 a.m. on Thursday, or 6 until 7 p.m. on Thursday. Come talk with moms. Snacks are provided. You're invited to bring your children. Please contact Katrina Bradford to confirm the size of diapers that you may need. 928-812-5411. 928-812-5411. The peer support group meetings for moms, 11 a.m. and 6 p.m. every Thursday at the Arizona Youth Partnership Office, 136 South Broad Street in Globe. And once again, Katrina's number is 928-812-5411. The Tri-City Regional Sanitary District Sewer Collection System construction notice for the near future includes this activity: installing force main along Maple Leaf Street, working south from Broadway, installing gravity main along Old Oak Street from Railroad Avenue, working south, installing sewer laterals behind mainline crews, and grouting the inside of previously installed manholes. On-street parking restrictions and single lane alternating traffic with possible detours along Old Oak Street from Railroad Avenue to Globe Avenue. That will last approximately 1 to 2 weeks along Maple Leaf, 2 to 3 weeks along Old Oak Street. Temporary parking and access limitations near the active work zones. Traffic control barricades are in place. Residents are being asked not to park in the roadway during this time or risk their vehicles being towed at the owner's expense. Non-urgent questions or concerns, you can call 1-800-782-1445. That's 1-800-782-1445 for the safety of both residents and construction workers. Do not enter the construction zones. And for further info, you can go to trsdwastewater.org. That's trsdwastewater.org. And now we have your sheriff's release with the focus on the Globe, Miami, San Carlos, Roosevelt Lake areas. On the Yala County Sheriff's Office call address history for Sunday, October 11th, 2:34 a.m., Area patrol on South Jess Hayes Road, North Escadilla Drive, North Arizona Highway 188 throughout the early morning hours. 3:47 a.m., business checks on South Hospital Drive Globe and East U.S. Highway 60. 7:07 a.m., area patrol along U.S. 60 Live Oak in Miami throughout the morning hours. 8:16 a.m., accident, no injuries, North Arizona Highway 60 Globe. 8:37 a.m., animal problem, East Yuma Street. 8:37 a.m., found property, North Pine Street. 9:37 a.m., animal problem, North Devereaux Street Globe. 10:35 a.m., business check, West Sullivan Street. 10:49 a.m., accident, no injuries, East U.S. Highway 60. 11:48 a.m., area patrol, West Live Oak Street, Miami. 12:02 p.m., welfare check, East Rattlesnake Lane, Tonto Basin. 12:09 p.m., animal problem, East Locomotive Drive, Claypool. 12:39 p.m., follow-up, West Frederick Street, Miami. 2:18 p.m., area patrol, West Sullivan Street, Miami. 2:40 p.m., area patrol along U.S. 60 Live Oak in Miami throughout the afternoon hours. 2:40 p.m., unwanted person, East Ash Street. 2:49 p.m., child abuse, West Blake Street Globe. 3:03 p.m., utility problem, South Calle de Loma Claypool. 3:12 p.m., disturbance, South Devereaux Street. 3:30 p.m., accident with injuries, North Broad Street. 3:35 p.m., business check, East Tonto Creek Trail, Tonto Basin. 4:13 p.m., an attempt to locate East U.S. Highway 60. 4:21 p.m., an attempt to locate at milepost 258 U.S. 70 San Carlos. 4:27 p.m., business check, South Old Highway 188 Tonto Basin. 4:39 p.m., follow-up, East Ash Street. 5:03 p.m., information gathered, East U.S. Highway 60. 5:08 p.m., 911 North Arizona Highway 288 Young. 5:12 p.m., area patrol, West Sullivan Street, Miami. 5:30 p.m., accident, unknown injuries, milepost 242, State Route 188, Roosevelt. 6:02 p.m., an assault, East U.S. Highway 60. 6:05 p.m., shoplifter, East U.S. Highway 60. 6:33 p.m., accident with injuries, East Ash Street. 6:49 p.m., criminal damage, South Sharps Road, Globe. 7:56 p.m., animal problem, East Locomotive Drive, Claypool. 8:09 p.m., animal problem, East Fairgrounds Road, Globe. 9:17 p.m., an attempt to locate milepost 258 U.S. 70 San Carlos. 9:38 p.m., field interview, East Maple Street. 9:45 p.m., unwanted person, East Ash Street. 10:10 p.m., unwanted person, South Calle de Loma Claypool. 10:40 p.m., an attempt to locate East U.S. Highway 60 Claypool. 11:13 p.m., field interview, South Jess Hayes Road. So that is what we know and now you know from Gila's Kiss FM, KQSS 101.9.
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0: A chance for some widely scattered showers and thunderstorms continues through Tuesday. Globe, Miami, San Carlos, Roosevelt Lake, and the surrounding area looking for showers and thunderstorms are likely. Showers and possibly a thunderstorm. A low around 56 on Tuesday. We're looking for a high near 68. 80% chance of precipitation. Diminishing shower activity by Tuesday night, turning into partly cloudy with a low around 50, a little bit breezy. Wednesday sunshine with a high near 71, clear on Wednesday night with a low around 48. Temperatures are going to be a little bit cooler this week. With any kind of rain in the forecast, flash flooding always a possibility. If you encounter flowing water in a stream or wash, please turn around, don't drown. And thanks for spending your day with Gila's Kiss FM, KQSS 101.9.
1: Monster!

In Arizona, water isn't just a worry, it's a crisis. I'm Jonathan Nez. Growing up in northern Arizona, my family didn't have running water or electricity. We had to take care of livestock, farm to tend, and water to haul. That's why as president of the Navajo Nation, I work with the Trump administration and other elected officials to deliver greater water access to northern Arizona. Now, Arizona is facing steep water cuts from the federal government that threaten rural Arizona and our way of life. I'm running for Congress because incumbent Congressman Eli Crane is making a bad problem even worse, sending tax dollars for Arizona's water infrastructure to other states but ours. He even voted for a huge tax break for the data center developers who are sucking up our water and driving up our prices. It has to stop. I'm running for Congress because Eli Crane is failing us, and I approve this message because I'll work with anyone to save Arizona's water. Paid for by Jonathan Nez for Congress.

0: A chance for some widely scattered showers and thunderstorms continues through Tuesday. Global Miami, San Carlos, Roosevelt Lake, and the surrounding area looking for showers and thunderstorms are likely. Showers and possibly a thunderstorm. A low around 56 on Tuesday. We're looking for a high near 68. 80% chance of precipitation. Diminishing shower activity by Tuesday night, turning into partly cloudy with a low around 50, a little bit breezy. Wednesday sunshine with a high near 71, clear on Wednesday night with a low around 48. Temperatures are going to be a little bit cooler this week. With any kind of rain in the forecast, flash flooding always a possibility. If you encounter flowing water in a stream or wash, please turn around, don't drown. 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
1: And it's that time of the month. It's time for the monthly meetings, and we have District 2 Supervisor and Chairman of the Board of Supervisors, Tim Humphrey, with us. Tim, how are you?
2: I'm well, Raleigh. I'm well. I'm glad to see these clouds coming in. I just hope they're gentle with us and we get some moisture out of it and not any damaging waters.
1: Well, you know, I'm glad you brought that up, because since we last talked, of course, we've had quite a bit of rain in a couple days, and it was wonderful because no flooding. The fixes that are in progress held, and that's terrific.
2: Yeah, you know, it was amazing for the county to be able to get our NRCS projects done in 220 days.
1: Yes.
2: Six shooter, you know, went real well, and that road is going to be stabilized for a long time now, where, you know, there was some iffy places in it. Same as the Copper Hills Road. And so, you know, now there's drainages and stuff for that road. And so, you know, it's going to help that not wash out. And Ice House Canyon and the little wall for the hospital, and, you know, just being able to do those projects was great. You know, Tiffany Construction and the county crews worked together, and county staff worked together real well to be able to get those, because we had 220 days or we had to give the money back.
1: And I know.
2: It was very, very
1: frightening.
2: Yeah, but, you know, it helped. You know, I mean, you learn as you go, and if you don't, you should. But,
1: yeah, really.
2: You know, from past flooding, you know, and fires, we got some engineering done for projects, and we reached out to get property easements and things of that nature that we weren't able to use, you know, a couple years ago. But all of that we did helped us be that much far ahead.
1: Yeah.
2: For the projects that we just got finished doing.
1: Yeah, it's great.
2: And so, you know, it was really, really, really, really good. And, you know, now we're ready for winter in those five places. Now, there are a lot of places that still need work. Yes, ma'am. And, you know, trying to get that Russell Road open out, you know, out through the circle. But, you know, we're still chipping away at that. That's been closed for a long time now. But,
1: yes,
2: you know, we still got projects we're working on, but at least, you know, they can get in and out of six shooter, and that road's in good shape. The hospital's in good shape, and the drainage there, you know, by where the county shop building is, you know, with that new liner and stuff in, that seems to have worked very well in the storms that we've had.
1: Yes, yes, I'm very encouraged that hopefully we have no reason to think we'll see another event like we had last year.
2: Right. I'm feeling pretty confident that we won't, for a lot of reasons. One, we got all that rebuilt. Two, you know, a lot of the growth is coming back on the mountain, which will hold a lot of that material and moisture back.
1: Yes.
2: Which will help. But yeah, no, we've been really busy. I held on the 19th, I held a Gaisela community meeting. And that went pretty well. Attended a Gila County cattle growers meeting in Steak Fry on the 19th up at Little Green Valley, and got to speak to them about some of the things going on with the county. Attended Globe Miami Fire and Post-Fire Flood Recovery Roundtable on the 18th. Out at the college, you know, I mean, everybody that was affected from the Forest Service was there, to, you know, a lot of U of A put it on. And so, you know, everybody that had anything to do with those, you know, flooding and going forward with what we're going to do was at this round table. And it was all day affair. So
1: good.
2: But it went well. You know, we're working on some different strategies. Attended a USDA rural development under Secretary Glenn Smith's visit to the Tri-City sanitation site. which was really good because, you know, he was making a tour on a lot of the projects that USDA has put funding in.
1: Yes.
2: And so he was really happy to see the work that had been done and the fact that, you know, not only are we getting, you know, sewer to these places, but we're able to capture all of that much effluent and retreat it to possibly go, you know, for the mines, because the more reclaimed water we can use up there, the less groundwater. And so, you know, he saw that was a multi-benefit project.
1: Yeah.
2: And that's before you even get to what it's going to do for infrastructure when we get, you know, sewer to a lot of those places. A lot of them are abandoned because they don't have a functional sewer.
1: Absolutely. That is so true. Yeah. When we look at blight, that's a big thing, as well as properties that are not abandoned, but people are, on the one hand, very concerned if something fails, they will have to leave. And if they've had plans to maybe add a bathroom or whatever, they cannot do it at this point.
2: Right. And, you know, that's a lot of the failing homes. We do have investors that want to work on them. Believe me, every day they're trying to get a permit to do something. And it's not the county, it's state.
1: Right.
2: Will not let the county issue building permits for a property with a cesspool on it.
1: Right, right. And I assume that's also federal, not only state, but federal regulation.
2: Yeah. And so, you know, yeah, federal outlawed them. And so now the state says, okay, you can't even fix them up. So
1: right.
2: It's like, yeah. And, you know, what that would do, well, long term, you know, everybody, maybe they might be upset about the sewer or the road or what it's going to do. But, you know, long term, Raleigh, not only to fix the blight and get some of those houses, but, you know, then when you look at our tax base and 65% of the people with a job here are living in Pima or Pinal County or Santan, you know, there's a lot of checks that are being cashed and spent in another county. We're not getting their property tax. We're not getting their grocery tax. We're not getting their gas tax because they're coming here to work and get a check, and then they're going home.
1: And home
2: isn't here.
1: Right. And that is such a tough issue on many levels. And yes, it starts with the infrastructure. You know, I was very disappointed years ago when ADOT planned the redevelopment of Highway 60 that everything beyond Superior toward us is two-lane, and two-lane forever, 50-year bridges that they're putting in. So that tells me the state is not confident that the area will grow. And that's of concern as well.
2: Yeah, it is. But, you know, I mean, you know, if we just get, you know, a place for 50 more families to live, then that helps our schools and our school funding. That helps our, you know, our sales tax revenue.
1: Well,
2: that just helps have volunteers at the churches and, you know, the different volunteer programs. You know, I mean, it's just a gift that could give in many, many ways if somebody just sits back for a minute and looks at the full picture of the benefits of what having sewer there.
1: Oh, absolutely. It's a huge start. You mentioned schools, and unfortunately, as you know, that's a huge impediment. When it's a family and they look at the schools in Globe and Miami, they say no, they will go to Pinal County or Santan or whatever. So at some point, that needs to be addressed because it is absolutely an impediment to growth.
2: Right. And, you know, I mean, the more students you have, the more money you have, the more volunteers you have, the better they become, you know. That's just kind of a big old circle.
1: Yeah.
2: That, you know, the bigger you can make that circle, the more you can have in it.
1: Yeah, and it starts, you know, while that's a complex problem and not an easy fix, it does start with infrastructure. And with that in mind, do we have any projected dates on when phase 1, 2, and 3 will be complete and open to housing?
2: You know, Raleigh, they probably do. I've been really busy. I haven't been to a Tri-City meeting
1: mm-hmm.
2: in a little while now. But I'm sure, and when Tri-City has their meetings, they have call to the public.
1: Mm-hmm.
2: So if someone is interested, they can go to call to the public and ask those questions, and they could probably answer them. Because I've probably been told, but, you know, if it's not my responsibility, if it's not in my court right now, sometimes I just can't remember all the information.
1: Right, of course.
2: That comes across my table. I just, you know, I'm just got to be honest. I don't have that capacity.
1: Okay. Yep. Well, the meetings, like are open to the public, and we certainly publicize when they are. So, and if I get a handle on those dates, we'll air them, because I know there are people, particularly in not so much in phase one, but in phase two, phase three, that are saying, "Hey, I'm in phase three. I'll be dead before this happens." And hopefully, that's not the case. But yeah, I'll see what we can do to get a handle on that.
2: Well, and, you know, I mean, I can understand that. I mean, I may be dead before my kids go to college, too, but that doesn't mean I shouldn't help try to build a college for the little guys.
1: Oh, well, no, of course. No, not even implying that, but I mean attitude.
2: I understand.
1: Yeah, attitude of people that, you know, this'll not be here in any reasonable time frame. Hopefully it will be, and so we'll find out.
2: Yeah. You know, and there again, that depends on funding. You know, the more money you have, the faster you can go, the more you can get done. And so, you know, having the Undersecretary of Development for Rural Development here.
1: Yes.
2: And happy with what's going on, you know, that opens the door for a little more funding. And
1: yes.
2: And the more funding you have, the more you can do with it, the faster this project can go. But, you know, it didn't get started for a long, long time.
1: Oh.
2: People fought it for a long, long time. And, you know, the benefit of it, I don't know if that was never explained or why it was fought. But anyway, I personally am glad that it's going forward.
1: Yes.
2: For the community.
1: I am too.
2: For the infrastructure, because
1: yes.
2: There's a lot of people that want to live here. They like the panoramic views. They like, you know, Coolidge Lake right there, Roosevelt right there. They can be at the top of the Pinellas and 30 minutes and hike down the globe, like, you know, and bike. And so there's a lot of people that want to get out of the city, but they have to have a place to live to do it.
1: Absolutely.
2: And anyway, we'll keep working on that one. And then this last week I was in Flagstaff for the week for the County Supervisors Association Policy Summit. And what that is, Raleigh, is all 15 counties attend, not all supervisors, because some are busy. Like, I believe Supervisor Christensen had other deals, but he gave me his proxy to vote for him. So all 60 supervisors get a vote there. And so we go over policies and things that some of the counties may want to introduce to legislature in this year's session. And I do believe we went over 29 new ones that they wanted to introduce. And then after we, you know, communicate, it's in a big room, big circle, where they introduce it. And then there's comments from anybody that wants to comment, pros,
1: right,
2: cons, good, bad. Then they answer back, and we hash them around. And then either the entire group votes. And if it passes, and if it gets 2/3 of the votes, then it gets introduced to legislature. And if it doesn't get 2/3 of the vote, then it does not.
1: Now, with that in mind, you know, what did we see anything from Gila County that will be introduced?
2: No, Gila County did not introduce anything this year, just because of, you know, we didn't have a whole lot of time to work on that with restructuring,
1: right,
2: you know, from management and everything down, and working on different projects and recovering from the flood. It's like, you know, we were exhausting ourselves and staff at that and other, and, you know, then come up, well, okay, what are we going to introduce in legislature?
1: Yeah.
2: It's like, whoa, hold on just a second. You know, I haven't even thought about what Gila County might need in legislature. And last year, we got the one bill, the 1067 blight bill. And so
1: right,
2: where my attention has been is making that a better bill.
1: Yes.
2: This year.
1: And was there discussion of that?
2: And There was with Senator Rogers, and she's the one that carried the bill last year, and yeah. she's in support of it. And you know, once you get a when I went down to the Senate to testify for that bill, I said I live an hour and a half away, and it's taken me 8 years to get here.
1: Yeah, right.
2: You know, it's really hard to get a bill introduced, and
1: yes.
2: so much less passed. And so getting one introduced and passed, it's a whole lot easier to massage and work a bill that's already passed and signed by the governor, you know, just to tweak it a little one way or the other, try to make it a little better, than it is to start from ground level and move up.
1: So right.
2: That's been most of my attention, is to work on that, to get it, to try to make it a better bill.
1: Good.
2: But yeah, and a lot of other things going. You know, we put some work into our fairgrounds, and so, you know, the Arizona High School Rodeo Association is interested in holding another event at the Gila County Fairgrounds. And so, you know, finance is working with the facilities to have the contract templates profiled, you know, and ready to move forward. So, you know, our team is excited that the Rodeo Association is considering you know, working with us,
1: yes,
2: on that too, and so yeah, so that's good. That brings a lot of people. That you know, and it's good entertainment for, you know, our people, because to watch those go kids,
1: sure,
2: those kids go participate is just a great thing. And then too, been working on you know, the cemetery there,
1: yes,
2: in Central Heights. It's an abandoned corporation, and there for a while, Marianne Moreno and Joe Sanchez, they had a 501c3 that they had some funding in. And so we were able to work with a 501c3, their 501c3, and, you know, do some things, because we can donate to a nonprofit.
1: Right.
2: But we can't go do a lot of things ourselves, because it's considered gifting. So anyway, their 501c3, it didn't get renewed, just because, you know, they're not a big group, and God love them, they have 15 things going, and
1: sure.
2: So anyway, what we're doing is, like, the Elks Club, the Masons Club, some of the others have private plots there at that Central Heights Cemetery. And so we're going through, right now I've got a team, we're working on those properties, and to see if any of those organizations are a 501c3. And if they are, then we have funding that we can work through to be able to do more work on that cemetery. Because no one's owned it. It's no one's responsibility. But I've kind of taken responsibility of it because of, or tried to in any way I can. Because not only for the respect that are the people that are buried there, but for the people that have family buried there. You know,
1: absolutely.
2: When you drive by and can't see headstones, it's just frustrating to
1: Well,
2: me.
1: And as we've talked also... When you're adjacent to that or whatever, and you're being told to clean up your property, you look at that and say, "Why they're not cleaning up the cemetery?" So it's like dominoes. Yeah. But let me ask you this: could an association be formed, like a cemetery association, and a 501c3 be obtained, so it would be just for that purpose rather than relying on someone else's?
2: Yes, ma'am. It could, but there again, you know, with a lot of our people living out of town, it, you know, you try to get volunteers, and it's tough, because I know of six or seven people that are on eight different committees, because you know, it's hard to get volunteers. But sure, if someone would like to, you know, form a 501c3 for that, you bet we could create some funding. And not only that, once it's a 501c3, they can put out for donations.
1: Right.
2: And if they put out for donations, then they can accept donations, you know, as a 501c3 for that particular project. And so, but anyway, we're working on it. And like I say, if, you know, if like the Masons or the Elks or some of the others are a 501c3, then we will try to work with them to be able to create a funding source
1: right.
2: for them. You know, even if it's constituent funds, if it to benefit the public, you know, I can help with constituent funds.
1: Right.
2: And I would definitely think that a cemetery is for the benefit of the public and the community to not be an eyesore. And so, yeah, that's we put a committee together. We met over Michael O'Driscoll and I met over at the cemetery with Joe Sanchez, and we had a long visit and we looked around. And so then we decided.

0: at least once a month, and more than that. Michael's really good at giving us updates on different things, but there's a lot of things that are in particular areas, and so a lot of times when he gives us updates, they're county updates, not particular district updates. And so I get meetings with him to kind of go over things within my district.
1: No, I think it's great. It sounds to me, though, like finding somebody who can put a 501c3 together for this purpose is the best way to go. And I believe the county has a grant writer. That person might be adept, because obviously it's not just filing with a state. You then have to qualify. So it's some paperwork, but I would assume that... Go ahead.
0: Yeah, and then the there's continued paperwork, because you got to turn in your money transactions. You got to turn in you got to keep up with the secretarial services.
1: Of course,
0: of a 501c3.
1: Well, right, and that's probably why the last one sunsetted that was being used, because it wasn't kept in the urine.
0: Yeah, I think so. It just the secretarial work just kind of got behind, and mm-hmm. who's going to help and what's going to help and things but anyway we're working on getting that going, and
1: good.
0: And then update on our zoning ordinance. The overall goal is to make our ordinance easier to understand and to use. We wanted it to be more consistent, because back when GU is called general use, that kind of was put in just as a kind of a limp along until we actually got actual zoning.
1: Right.
0: So it went into general use. But general use over the past multiple years has been interpreted in many different ways.
1: Right.
0: And so we're trying to get out of that. And I've reached out to my public a lot with flyers and different things, because people say, well, if you got zoning, leave it alone, or I don't want any zoning. It's like, okay, does your neighbor turn on a bright light and you can't see when you go out at night? And
1: they say,
0: well, yeah. And it's like, okay, well, that's zoning. Do you want a low light zoning? Or, if your neighbor's roosters are hollering at you 24/7, do you want roosters in your neighborhood? And zoning can be broke up because, Pleasant Valley is a whole lot different than Claypool Central Heights.
1: And right, absolutely.
0: Tama Basin is different, and then Wheatfields. And Payson is a whole different story. So I'm hoping that, we get a lot of public input, and I encourage people to put in input. And my guy Sela meeting, I gave a lady some information and told her that she can still go, because I don't know when they've set public meetings or how many public meetings they've set yet, but they said that you can go on and to planning and zoning and you can comment. Well, one of my constituents went on to comment and she said it's been closed. Since then I have got with staff, and maybe it was temporary closed or it was just hard to find, but anyway, you can still comment on to planning and zoning through the Gila County website.
1: Good.
0: And so, the more input we get, because not one shoe fits every foot, and we're doing this to help communities grow in the direction they want to grow. And right. So they say, well, I don't want any zoning. It's like, okay, somebody buys, 5 acres next to your house and puts in a pig farm.
1: Right.
0: Don't come to me and tell me that you don't want any.
1: Exactly.
0: The county needs to do something. It's like, we tried and you didn't want any zoning. So
1: right
0: there, enjoy your pig farm. Maybe you'll get a discount on bacon. I don't
1: know. That's great.
0: That's why we're doing it. It's not as a penalty. I guess there's two sides to every coin, because a lot of people look at them like we're trying to penalize them or take something else away from them. And in my view, it's not that at all. We're trying to help you create the community that you want in 5 years.
1: Right.
0: Like I say, if you look at what zoning contains, I mean, it's many, many, many, many things, from from noise.

0: space to light to parking to, you know, speed limit. To, I mean, you, there's a lot of different things. But what people, I think, and a lot's been crossed over is they say, if with no zoning, you don't need building permits. No. Those are two completely different animals.
1: Right.
0: If you have no zoning whatsoever, zero, you can do anything you want, even though it upsets your neighbor, there's no zoning against it. But you have to have a building permit in Gila County.
1: Right.
0: And so anyway, that's something that gets crossed over sometimes. But anyway, so that's kind of that on our zoning update. And, you know, so... Yeah, it's, you know, when I ran for supervisor, they said, yeah, it's kind of a part-time job. Well, yeah. I'll argue with them. You know, some days, it's 12-hour days, 7 days a week, you know, and even if you get time off, I mean, if you see me around town, sometimes I'm in my hobo clothes because I'm trying to work on some of my property, but I still got two phones on me, returning emails and answering phone calls, so. You know, it's and the world's changing and growing, and so and in my district, you know, I govern 7,000 people, where the others govern about 2,000 apiece. So, I got more constituents that I'm their only government than both other districts together. So, you know, like all of the flooding was in my district, a lot of the fires in my district, the Tri-City in my district, the landfill expansion, my district. So you just keep on going, you know.
1: Oh, absolutely. Now, for email, one of them we covered already because I did get a couple emails about, well, when is phase three of the TRSD going to be complete? And we'll get with them on that to put that on the air. The other thing, a follow-up, we talked about this last meeting. People in unincorporated county land can't get that deal on PHI Cares, like City of Globe or Town of Miami. Have we made any progress in working out a deal for county residents?
0: Raleigh, I apologize. I have not. I got, you know, tied up with the Tri-City meetings and legislation meetings and things of that nature. But I will make a note right now because, like I said, yeah. I meet with the county manager this week, and I've got a whole list of stuff to go over with the county manager. And if you would like, when I get that answer, I can get it to you so you can put that up on your website
1: and on the air. We'll put it on the news because, as I say, you know, it's a handful of people, not hundreds or anything like that, but still, when you hear you're in the City Globe, it's only $30, here you are in the county and it's you know, many multiples of that, there's probably a way to get an equitable deal there. And as we've talked before, when you're in a rural area, having insurance for hospital transportation if you need to be airlifted, that is the difference literally between solvency and not. Some of these bills can be as high as $50,000.
0: Oh, I agree. And so, yes, I will. I apologize. But I will make a note of that. I will bring that up with the county manager and get an answer as soon as I can.
1: All right.
0: Back to you.
1: Good.
0: Yeah.
1: Good.
0: And, other than that, you know, all is well.
1: Yeah. I know. You just spent talking about things that would take months to accomplish. So, like, other than that, what have you got going on? Like, you've got time for anything else? So it looks like everything is underway, and hopefully next month we'll have an update, maybe even on the cemetery.
0: Yeah, maybe we have an update on the cemetery, you know, and so we'll see, you know, where all of that goes, and if anyone has any questions or concerns, I appreciate you taking those questions and concerns and bringing them to me. And that's why I do a lot of public meetings, to try to help inform people and get informed by people of things that I can help work on and stuff. So.
1: Oh, right. And, of course, yeah, they have the option to contact you and your assistant, Terry Links, directly. But what we're offering at KQSS is anonymity. So for some people who maybe have a question but saying, hey, I don't want to put my name on it, that's why I feel right to radio@kqss.net. I save these, and when the meetings happen, as you heard this meeting, I pass them along to Tim. So, yeah, either way, but your door is open, no doubt about that.
0: Okay. Well, Raleigh, I thank you very much. I'm about out of what I had prepared to.
1: That's
0: to
1: fine.
0: Work with you on today. If there's any questions, I'll be happy to answer them the best I can.
1: Yep, and we'll look forward to next month.
0: Okay, Raleigh.
1: All right.
0: Again, thank you very much for helping me reach out and give some information and get some questions back. So,
1: it is our pleasure. I look forward to the next time. Thanks, Tim.
0: Okay, Raleigh. Bye-bye.
1: And this will replay on KJAA Sunday morning at 8 a.m. It also will be uploaded to kqss.net. We have our own page for Tim. You've got phone numbers and contacts and email, as well as each meeting stays up there in perpetuity. And now we turn our attention to the city of Globe and Globe Mayor Al Gameros. How are you, Al?
2: Doing good, Raleigh. How you doing?
1: All right. And what's up this month?
2: Well, we concentrated a lot on our one-year anniversary of the flood event, and that's where we spent a lot of our time. Didn't really do a monthly report this year, but just want to review what it took to get there. You know, the city decided that we needed to not celebrate, but try and bring an event together that would hopefully bring some healing to everybody, and to really recognize all the people that did a lot of work to get us to where we were 1 year later. So there were several meetings held with different public members present. And the other thing, one important thing, was that we had the three families that lost a loved one within these meetings also, because we wanted their input. We want to make sure that we respected everything, you know, especially since they lost a loved one in this event.
1: Sure.
2: So you know, it took some, you know, some organizing. There was a lot of advertisement. We had a lot of media that was interested in the event. In fact, that day we had channels 3, 5, 10, 12, 15, Telemundo TV, they were all here in town, and they all videotaped it to come in for that event.
1: Good.
2: I know that during the week I had almost every day several interviews with all their news channels. We also had radio Zoom interviews, KTR News, different ones that wanted to know about the event, where we were at, in what we had planned. And they also interviewed a lot of the business people within town, within the town also, just
1: good.
2: Talk to them a little bit of what they were at.
1: Excellent. That's good to get that public recognition. Of course, we discussed it often in the city, but knowing that throughout the state it's recognized is a great thing.
2: You bet. And that's what we tried to emphasize, you know, that we were very appreciative that they keep our story alive, because, you know, we are open. And that's what we often emphasize. We want people to come to our community, our Globe Miami community, because we are open. But the recovery still is underway, and it's going to take years as far as recovery for public infrastructure. You know, we just finished phase one and two, and our 220-day time frame for the first phase for those of the NRCS money that we received, $24 million. So we finished that, and we signed an extension for another 8 months, and we're going into phase three. You know, phase one and two, again, was just building capacity, taking sediment out, making our creeks wider and deeper, and then we put rock in some areas that would stabilize it, on the turns especially.
1: And what is
2: phase three?
1: Yeah, what does phase three encompass?
2: So phase three now will do a little more mitigation. We have some areas that need, I think there's 9 areas that are identified in the 2.8 miles that go through our city that are going to need more extensive work, like putting rebar in Shot Creek, some areas. We got an area behind McSpadden Ford. We have one down by going west by the tire shop. We have Barati Street that still has a washed out road. So we're going to have to build that bank there, put a rebar in, and have Shot Creek put into there.
1: Good.
2: The challenge there is that Barati is a private street. It's not a city street.
1: Oh, that's so interesting.
2: Yeah, it is. And we didn't know that. We found this out through this whole event. But, you know, if we get it deeded over, whatever it takes to get it so we can work on it, so it's not, we don't violate the gift clause, that we're able to get in there, stabilize the creek wall, and then open up that road again, repave it, and then we, you know, we take over maintenance from it, on it.
1: Right. That, is there anything there now in terms of people who would want to keep it private?
2: I think for the majority of do want it completed. I don't know what phase we're at. I know they're working with the residents there to make sure they understand. You know, we want to make sure that when we take it over, that we make sure that we're stabilizing and getting that road back open for these people, especially for public safety. And to have public or fire and police respond into those areas, too.
1: Oh, it's vital. And I would think that the people who own it now, by virtue of the property they own, if they fully understand that it needs to be repaired, and if they don't give it to you, that they have to bear the cost to do it. It's not a case where the road can stay closed.
2: Yeah, you bet. And when you're talking about costs, you're talking millions of dollars, you know.
1: Right.
2: I don't know what the cost is going to be on phase three. I know we're close to anywhere, you know, I can estimate maybe $6 to $10 million phase one and two. Phase three, I don't know what that's going to entail. You know, we were awarded the $24 million. We need to make sure we follow all the guidelines, because we'll get 75% reimbursed from the state.
1: Right.
2: DEMA and every project we're doing.
1: Right, and when you mention that, of course, we would be getting more if we had had the FEMA designation, and I'm sure that when you interview with the statewide television stations and all that, that they are aware that we were denied this FEMA designation, which is still an outrage.
2: Yes, and yes, I do emphasize that with all my interviews, making sure that they understand, you know, we could have had, instead of getting 75% reimbursement, we get 90%, which would stretch our money further in order for our public infrastructure and stabilizing, building a good foundation for our city.
1: Oh, sure. And I think anybody who has really viewed the damage wonders, as do we, how the heck this did not qualify.
2: I have no idea. And I think that's dead in the water now. So
1: yes.
2: I guess we move forward. And I know our staff is working hard at, you know, with these extensions and making sure that we're able to get our reimbursement, because without that, it's just going to take years. You know, we're going to have to, we're being creative. We're looking at WIFA loans, you know, in $3 million, $2 million. Just depends, and hopefully some of it's forgivable, so we don't have to pay the full amount, but we're still going to have to take loans out in order to pay our 25% for public infrastructure.
1: Oh, of course. And ultimately, depending on how this goes, this can affect the tax base in the city, because the money's got to come from somewhere.
2: That's it. You bet. Yeah. Yep. Our residents are going to pay for it. You know, and in the end, you know, you pay it through loans,
1: right,
2: in order to get it done. But if we don't have good working infrastructure, then we don't have a city that functions properly.
1: No, it's not a choice. And the one nice thing, the one bright spot, is we've had some rain since you and I last talked, and some of those rains could have resulted in flooding, and they did not. So this shows that phase one and phase two have worked.
2: You bet. And that was our priority, to be able to build that capacity to minimize damage. Obviously, our goal in the end, I think we talked about this with the IGA, with a flood mitigation plan for the future with the county and the town of Miami, is to address the Pinal Mountains and the burn scar.
1: Right.
2: That's going to be a key to getting more security in decreasing the damage or the water that comes down the waterways. But it's vital that we secure the funding, because we're talking $200 million probably just to bring that project to fruition.
1: Yeah, and this is important. Now, when I was talking with Tim, he mentioned that we're starting to see some vegetation grow, which is excellent. However, this is not the last fire we are going to encounter in the Pinales. And so this is not the last time we're forced to look at this. So it's a good thing that we're securing funding now.
2: You bet, yeah. And with growth, you know, also brings the... You're right. It brings the possibility of more fires. We've had several fires in the Pinales. You know, we had the Pinal fire, the Telegraph fire. I think there was a third one. I can't remember.
1: Yeah.
2: But yeah, always run that possibility.
1: Yeah, and with each one, we're talking a matter of several years before we see any vegetation at all.
2: You bet. You bet. Yeah. It doesn't recover right away.
1: No, it can't.
2: So, you know, a lot of the stuff, you know, I think, and they were impressed. They took a lot of video downtown as far as what it looked like. And, you know, we really wanted to make sure that they understood the amount of work that our business people put into their businesses. You know, they had to put their own money, their savings,
1: of course,
2: their retirement. They had to take out loans. And, you know, they lost hundreds of thousands of dollars in inventory into their buildings also. And they've done an amazing job to be able to open up again.
1: Oh, of course. And even considering the SBA loans and everything else that was available, this still is absolutely an economic loss to every one of those businesses in a variety of ways, from, like you say, from stock or inventory to the lost business, and on it goes. This was expensive.
2: You bet. You bet. And you know, the cleanup was amazing, and that's what we emphasized, the amount of people that came to help us clean it up. But after the cleanup was done, you know, then it really hits you that now the recovery process starts, you know, not only businesses, but homes. I know we lost the 5 homes they took down in Jess A's, but it's, you know, well, what are you doing? And you know, it's hard to, God, when you own a home for so long and maybe you don't have insurance and you lose it all, you know, it's starting over. And some of these families were elderly.
1: Of course. Of course, making it almost impossible. That's why I was so happy that you stepped up and reviewed the process where originally they were going to be fined for not acting quickly. It was not possible for them to act quickly. And,
2: no.
1: You know, while that certainly could potentially bring a health hazard, that's the way it is. These are individuals who have been absolutely devastated. And how
2: you
1: they
2: bet.
1: Recover or where they recover, especially when they're elderly, that's still unknown in some cases.
2: You bet, yeah. You know, they had to go in and purchase another home or rent another home, and now they sit on property that you can't really, if somebody's going to build on the Jess Hayes Road property now, you have to satisfy the requirements, not of the city, but of FEMA, because it's in a floodplain. Now, those homes have been taken down, so they would have to follow and go through, they call them a Lomar and Clomars, and that's a long process, but all those homes will probably have to be elevated. If they're going to build a home, it's probably going to have to be elevated in the 2 or 3 feet level in order to satisfy FEMA, not the city.
1: And that becomes more expensive. It's a very daunting proposition.
2: Exactly. You bet. Yeah. So there's a modular, like a modular trailer they put on Jess Hayes in the past year. And I don't know if people see it, but it's on the right-hand side, not on the creek side. It's on the opposite side of the road, and if you see that, they had to go through the FEMA process on that one, and that one's elevated 3 feet off the foundation, so it's up high.
1: All right, so it can be done, and that's...
2: It can be done, yes.
1: That's good to know, but again, if you're elderly, do you have the funds and do you have the time? I mean, this is a very difficult thing.
2: Exactly, yeah. You know, the new WayFed Bank, it had to go through it, and it took them almost a year and a half to go through the FEMA process because they had to elevate the bank there at the entrance of Globe, too.
1: Oh, yeah.
2: 3 feet in elevation.
1: That WaFed Bank is a tough location, and I saw they've now put poles where you can't exit onto or enter onto the side street and all that. It's just tough to access, and I don't know, we talked before, it's so close to a traffic light, the idea that they'd get another one is fairly nil, so that's a, you know, almost a traffic hazard.
2: Yeah, and I don't know if we've had any issues there at all since they opened. It seems like it's, I haven't heard of any major ones or anything that's happened there. The same thing with the Connie's Bridge, you know, with the or the Reese Canyon Bridge. We, you know, they anticipated a lot of accidents. I haven't heard of any there, you know, with a traffic, you know, nonstop both ways. There hasn't really been any issues there in that area.
1: No, I don't think so either. I think that replacement actually went very well.
2: Yeah, I think it did. Once people got used to it.
1: Yeah.
2: So, another good news, and it'll be on my next report, is a couple of days ago, all the debris was finally complete and moved from the community center.
1: Oh, good.
2: Yes, and that had to go through again. That was a long process. I know we had to test the air. We had to test the ground. We had to test the debris. We had to get it separated. And then we had to hire a company that was able to transport it, and we had to find a place that would take it.
1: Who did ultimately take it?
2: It went to, I don't know exactly where it went to, but we hired Viking to do the separation, and they completed the removal of it this weekend, or
1: good,
2: before the weekend. And that was all, that is eligible for 75% reimbursement. I think the total cost for us is going to be, not for us, the total cost of the project, around $200,000 to remove it.
1: Wow. Okay.
2: So about $50,000 probably to the city, and I'm only estimating. The cost of it. I'm not sure yet, but I know removal was around $122,000 just to remove it.
1: Wow.
2: That wasn't the testing or the or the site and stuff. So.
1: Well, of course, and the testing certainly delayed the removal of it as well. But now it's all gone. So are we done with debris removal now?
2: We are right now. Hopefully, I think. Yes, we are. I think at this point, I don't know, there may be some other ones. You know, we still have the building downtown that's fenced off, and we're working. That went to citation and courts only to get it moving along. You know, what we're after, we're not after that building to come down. What we're after is get an engineer report on it, see what it would take to stabilize that front wall, and then get it done, and then we can open up the sidewalk on that one. Because we see that every day. We see that fencing. We see that building. So we want that building to come alive again, but it's going to have to be stabilized because of public safety on the sidewalk.
1: Now, is that building privately owned?
2: Yes, it is. Yes, it
1: All
2: is.
1: Right. And the owners so far have not engaged in the process to get it reopened?
2: They have not gone through the process of getting an engineer to look at the front of the building or get an engineer to get a plan to stabilize the wall to get it open.
1: It's interesting because, of course, as we drive through Globe, we see a lot of homes that are in a situation where they've virtually been abandoned, where they're just sitting. Is that the fear that will happen with that building, that they'll just do nothing?
2: I hope not. I hope not, because why we went to citation and put it in the courts, in the court system, in order to get it moving along. We went in there as a city, and we had to get a court order in order to put shoring to bring the fencing back.
1: Whoa.
2: Because before, remember, there was a lane blocked off, but we were afraid of the front. So the city went in and shored the building under a court order. And then we were able to move the fencing back a little bit, but we couldn't go all the way back and clear the sidewalk because it's just too tall.
1: Yeah, this is a real problem, and it sort of magnifies what we see with individual homes. You can't have a situation like this indefinitely, so hopefully at some point they would forfeit the property.
2: Yeah, I don't know what it'll be. You know, I know we're working pretty diligently to try and resolve the issue there. And, you know, because I think that's the one downtown area that we want to get cleared up. So, you know.
1: Sure.
2: Because we see it every day, and the people that come here see it. And we'd like to, us more than anything, would want it to be resolved. And it's a historic building. We want to see it be restored so it doesn't have to come down.
1: I agree. Well, good luck on that.
2: Yeah, you bet. Thank you. One other thing, I don't know if you've heard anything of the Hollis Theater in closing.
1: Yes, the way I had heard it was that it turned out to be a win-win, in that I believe it was the Allen family is going to take it over.
2: Yeah, and we heard of this several months ago, a long time. Obviously, you know, Bob has been operating that theater for many, many years, yeah, as he did the drive-in. But, you know, it comes a point in time where you want to retire.
1: You have
2: and
1: to.
2: And you want to walk away. But we were worried as a city, we didn't want to see that theater shut down.
1: You right.
2: know, we all went through the time when they shut the bowling alley down.
1: Oh, I know, and that still hurts.
2: It does, and I wish at that time that we would have had some options like we're looking at right now. You know, we're exploring a path to keep this Hollis Theater operating. And this is being facilitated by the Globe Municipal Property Corporation. I don't know if you've heard of that.
1: Yes, of course. But I thought it was a done deal, so this is still an ongoing negotiation?
2: Yeah, it's not a done deal yet. They at this point, how do I put this? This is not the city, okay. This is not the city buying the property and operating the movie theater.
1: Correct.
2: It is the MPC that is facilitating this transaction, and it's designed to preserve the Hollis Theater, again, like you said, with a private ownership of Allen Theaters. So this is a path to private ownership. So it's not a done deal yet. It's contingent upon securing financing with the terms that make the project financially responsible and see how they move forward so one day they will own it, because they'll have to take a loan out. I think, let me look, they're pursuing financing the property for $900,000.
1: It's a lot of money.
2: With $50,000 earnest money. Yeah, but you really, you know, $900,000 is not for a theater of that, you know, magnitude, I think is not a bad
1: purchase. Oh, no, I think it's a great price.
2: Purchase.
1: Absolutely great price. Yeah. But for an individual family-owned corporation to shoulder it, it's not easy. But it,
2: exactly.
1: Obviously, it can be done, and I'm delighted it is. Now, along the same lines, I know we talked a while ago about the drive-in theater property was going to be a big development, and then did that fall through? What's going on with that?
2: You know, it's not dead in the water all the way. It's still moving. It's still, we have done everything we can as a city to satisfy zoning, permitting, and all mm-hmm. that. It's in the hands of the developer and the funding.
1: Right.
2: Oh, us more than any of us would want to see that project go.
1: Oh, absolutely. Yeah. But I can also see that funding probably got tougher after last year's floods. Because when people look at the whole picture, I think some financiers are less likely or less likely at the same rates that they were offering before. So that might be a factor.
2: It could be, and I don't know, it could be the economy, it could be, you know, I don't know what the holdup is on it. I know it's still being worked in the back to try and make this happen, and we'd love to see it happen, because we need the housing, we need the apartments, we need the motels. You know, in the end, that'll be a big plus for our whole community.
1: Speaking of motels, I see that Motel 6 has been taken over by another corporation in Globe.
2: I'm not really up to date on that one. Yeah.
1: Yeah. When
2: and
1: you
2: that's the one motel
1: you drive by it.
2: The
1: and
2: one
1: it's
2: going
1: now,
2: to Sholo?
1: Yes, right there at that corner, mm-hmm. the one that was originally developed differently, and then Motel 6 took it over, and now it's got, I forget the name of the chain, but it's got another chain, you know, on top of where it used to say Motel 6. So I assume that was taken over, and it seems like it's still in operation.
2: Yeah, you know what? I'll have to do some research. I know they were looking at different options to do with that motel, and it didn't fit. Some of the stuff didn't fit into the zoning and the operation in that area. So I'll do some research and get some information for the next report.
1: Oh, great! Because yes, I too had heard there were other uses. They were considering maybe a rehab hospital or nursing home or something, and then done. Mm-hmm. Looks like it's still a hotel.
2: Yeah. Yeah, I don't think it could change what it is at this point until it went through zoning, planning, and zoning, and then it have to come to council, and that has not come to council.
1: Okay, so probably it'll stay as a motel. Now, speaking of buildings, any update mm-hmm. on the new fire station?
2: Yes, we had a presentation on the design We hired a company to do research on the land itself, because so they came with a concept of a three-story building there. They also found that in those areas there is a drainage, you know, that we need to make sure that we develop it so the drainage, the water. I didn't know that the water, I guess, apparently runs through the back, through the alley on 3rd uh-huh. Street and back around into underneath into McMillan Wash. So we did, it was great because they did a lot of studies. They did the environmental. They did a lot of stuff to see what we had to do. And we're looking at a three-story building. We're looking at a cost of $13 to $15 million to build it.
1: Okay. And any timetable?
2: No. Next we go to design, and then we're going to bond.
1: Okay.
2: And I think it'll be, I don't know what the time frame, but we'll have to go to bond. And again, we're looking at using our 0.3% public safety tax that we have in place right now. And that would satisfy the annual cost plus an additional, I think it will be short about $300,000.
1: Okay.
2: But we got to come up with about $2.1 million annual cost mm-hmm. payment on that station.
1: Okay. Well, good. So it looks like that's underway. So good.
2: Oh, yes. Yeah. No. No, that's a priority even with everything else we're doing. The other priority is our ladder truck will be in by the end of the year. So we're looking at still right there about a $1.3 million deficit, $1.2 after donations. So we're still working at that to try and get that worked out too.
1: Well, that'll be a wonderful addition. So hopefully within a few years, we'll not only have the ladder truck, but a new station.
2: You bet. Yes, yes.
1: Good.
2: That's the goal.
1: Good. Well, it sounds like everything is on track, Al, which is amazing news considering what we've been through. And I'm very glad you told me about Phoenix Media and all taking a look at this, because our need for help is not ending. And, one of the nice things is those TV stations got pictures of us at our worst when the floods were in full force. And they're able to compare that with footage of where we are now. And, that's no small thing. And so I think that's excellent. I'd love to get a bowling alley back, but
2: I would too. And that's why I say if we would have had this MPC, this Municipal Property Corporation, if it would have been utilized, because this was established back in 2007, but it's never been used.
1: Oh,
2: and it's under the direction of the city, but this is a way where they can it can be used for many things, you know. For redevelopment, for infrastructure, for economic development, for the public purpose. And that's what it's about. And I wish somehow we could have used it back then when they did shut that bowling alley, where we could work with another buyer, another entity to keep that moving forward.
1: Yeah, and they had an owner for a while. In fact, KQSS bought a lane. We were more than happy to finance that. And unfortunately, I guess they just couldn't get it to fruition.
2: Yeah, and I think this is a thing we're going to look at in the future. If this works out with the Hollis Theater, there's many more other projects within the city that can be utilized for.
1: Oh, that'd be great. That'd be absolutely great.
2: Well, because now we have an empty building, or not an empty building, but it's not even an operating building anymore at the bowling alley. It's shut down.
1: I thought it was a grower thing where they were growing.
2: No, it's been down for. I would say months, maybe close to a year. No, they're not in operations anymore.
1: Really? So, but originally they were going to be growing marijuana there or something?
2: They did. They went through the whole thing. That was a growing facility, but they were under a CUP, conditional use permit. So a lot of the stuff, one of the conditional use reports, they need to make sure that they kept the smell within the facility. And we were getting a lot of complaints from neighbors up above that live up there that it was not. So they had to invest, I would think, another several million dollars in it. But I think it wasn't that. It wasn't the CUP. It was about them being able to meet their bills, the electrical bills and all that. So they were shut down, not by us, but by utilities.
1: Oh, like non-payment for APS or water or something like that.
2: Yeah.
1: Well, it's an expensive proposition, but frankly, I'm sorry it's vacant, but I'm glad to see it's gone.
2: Yeah, I wasn't a fan of it, and especially after I did vote on it with a CUP.
1: Sure.
2: But if I had to do it again today, I would not vote on it because I didn't even consider that it would affect so many neighbors.
1: No.
2: In the upper end up there and the smell. No. You know, that they had to put up with.
1: No one even mentioned in the process that there was an off-gassing problem, that there would have to be odor control. That was not even part of the discussion. I mean, it sounds like a contact high. I don't know. I don't know what the heck happens in that situation. But the good news is the building's still standing, and I bet they did make a lot of improvements to it in order
2: to...
1: Oh,
2: my God, yes.
1: So, therefore, maybe if we hope and pray and MDC does their magic, we can get a bowling alley after all.
2: Yeah, do something with it since it's down. They put millions of dollars into that facility. I'd love to see it come back and do something. I would love to see a bowling alley in our community.
1: Absolutely, because there is a dearth of those type of opportunities for recreation, and it would be just great to have.
2: You bet. Yep.
1: All right. Well, it sounds like you've got your hands full on projects, but all seems like it's on track.
2: You bet. Yeah, and we've got more projects coming up. You know, we're finishing up the sidewalk project and with our funding out at the skate park. I'll have a lot more. We got a long meeting coming up Tuesday.
1: Okay, excellent.
2: A bunch of stuff
1: excellent.
2: To address.
1: Then we'll next month hear all about it.
2: You bet you will.
1: All right, Al, thanks for taking the time out to join us.
2: Okay, no problem at all. Thank you for having me on.
1: Absolutely. We'll talk to you next month. And this will replay on Sunday morning on KJAA AM 1240 and FM 106.1, and that's at 8:30. And after you hear this on KQSS, you can, if you want to hear it again or if you missed part of it, it'll be on KQSS.net.
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A chance for some widely scattered showers and thunderstorms continues through Tuesday. Global Miami, San Carlos, Roosevelt Lake, and the surrounding area looking for showers and thunderstorms are likely. Showers and possibly a thunderstorm. A low around 56 on Tuesday. We're looking for a high near 68. 80% chance of precipitation. Diminishing shower activity by Tuesday night, turning into partly cloudy with a low around 50. A little bit breezy. Wednesday sunshine with a high near 71. Clear on Wednesday night with a low around 48. Temperatures are going to be a little bit cooler this week. With any kind of rain in the forecast, flash flooding always a possibility. If you encounter flowing water in a stream or wash, please turn around, don't drown. 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

0: A chance for some widely scattered showers and thunderstorms continues through Tuesday. Global Miami, San Carlos, Roosevelt Lake, and the surrounding area looking for showers and thunderstorms are likely. Showers and possibly a thunderstorm. A low around 56 on Tuesday. We're looking for a high near 68. 80% chance of precipitation. Diminishing shower activity by Tuesday night, turning into partly cloudy with a low around 50. A little bit breezy. Wednesday sunshine with a high near 71. Clear on Wednesday night with a low around 48. Temperatures are going to be a little bit cooler this week. With any kind of rain in the forecast, flash flooding always a possibility. If you encounter flowing water in a stream or wash, please turn around. Don't drown. And thanks for spending your day with Gila's Kiss FM KQSS 101.9.
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0: A chance for some widely scattered showers and thunderstorms continues through Tuesday. Global Miami, San Carlos, Roosevelt Lake, and the surrounding area looking for showers and thunderstorms are likely. Showers and possibly a thunderstorm. A low around 56 on Tuesday. We're looking for a high near 68. 80% chance of precipitation. Diminishing shower activity by Tuesday night, turning into partly cloudy with a low around 50. A little bit breezy. Wednesday sunshine with a high near 71. Clear on Wednesday night with a low around 48. Temperatures are going to be a little bit cooler this week. With any kind of rain in the forecast, flash flooding always a possibility. If you encounter flowing water in a stream or wash, please turn around, don't drown. And thanks for spending your day with Gila's Kiss FM KQSS 101.9.
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This public service announcement is brought to you by your friends at KQSS. 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

A chance for some widely scattered showers and thunderstorms continues through Tuesday. Global Miami, San Carlos, Roosevelt Lake, and the surrounding area looking for showers and thunderstorms are likely. Showers and possibly a thunderstorm. A low around 56 on Tuesday. We're looking for a high near 68. 80% chance of precipitation. Diminishing shower activity by Tuesday night, turning into partly cloudy with a low around 50. A little bit breezy. Wednesday sunshine with a high near 71. Clear on Wednesday night with a low around 48. Temperatures are going to be a little bit cooler this week. With any kind of rain in the forecast, flash flooding always a possibility. If you encounter flowing water in a stream or wash, please turn around. Don't drown. 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

A chance for some widely scattered showers and thunderstorms continues through Tuesday. Global Miami, San Carlos, Roosevelt Lake, and the surrounding area looking for showers and thunderstorms are likely. Showers and possibly a thunderstorm. A low around 56 on Tuesday. We're looking for a high near 68. 80% chance of precipitation. Diminishing shower activity by Tuesday night, turning into partly cloudy with a low around 50. A little bit breezy. Wednesday sunshine with a high near 71. Clear on Wednesday night with a low around 48. Temperatures are going to be a little bit cooler this week. With any kind of rain in the forecast, flash flooding always a possibility. If you encounter flowing water in a stream or wash, please turn around, don't drown. And thanks for spending your day with Gila's Kiss FM KQSS 101.9. Monster!

Back in the day, Potts Farm was a place to go. Load a truck up, hit the dirt road. Jump the barbed wire, spread the word. Light the bonfire and call the girls. King and the Can and the Marlboro Man. Jack and Jim were a few good men. Where you learn how to kiss and cuss and fight too. Better watch out for the boys in blue. And all this small town, he said, she said. Ain't it funny how rumors spread? Like I know something y'all don't know. Man, that talk is getting old. You better mind your business, man. Watch your mouth. Before I have to knock that loud mouth out. I'm tired of talking, man. Y'all ain't listening. Them old

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my hat and told the bartender that I had a flat, and would he be kind enough to give me change for a one? 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

0: till I was almost to Arkansas. Well, I think I'm gonna reroute my trip. I wonder if anybody'd think I'd flipped if I went to L.A. via Omaha.
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0: A chance for some widely scattered showers and thunderstorms continues through Tuesday. Global Miami, San Carlos, Roosevelt Lake, and the surrounding area looking for showers and thunderstorms are likely. Showers and possibly a thunderstorm. A low around 56 on Tuesday. We're looking for a high near 68. 80% chance of precipitation. Diminishing shower activity by Tuesday night, turning into partly cloudy with a low around 50. A little bit breezy. Wednesday sunshine with a high near 71. Clear on Wednesday night with a low around 48. Temperatures are going to be a little bit cooler this week. With any kind of rain in the forecast, flash flooding always a possibility. If you encounter flowing water in a stream or wash, please turn around. Don't drown. And thanks for spending your day with Gila's Kiss FM KQSS 101.9.
1: Monster

Now, some of y'all never been down south too much. I'm gonna tell you a little bit about this so that you understand what I'm talking about. Down there we have a plant that grows out in the woods and the fields. Looks something like a turnip green. Nearby calls it poke salad. Poke salad. Used to know a girl lived down there and she'd go out in the evenings and pick her a mess of it. Carry it home and cook it for supper. Cause that's about all they had to eat. They did all right. Down in Louisiana, where the alligators grow so mean, the little girl that I swear to the world

0: 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Can't you see? 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

0: irritated. I've seen you irritated. I'm telling you. 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

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Well, when you're down on your luck and you ain't got a buck, in London you're a goner. Even London Bridge has fallen.

0: Gila County Weather.
1: A chance for some widely scattered showers and thunderstorms continues through Tuesday. Global Miami, San Carlos, Roosevelt Lake, and the surrounding area looking for showers and thunderstorms are likely. Showers and possibly a thunderstorm. A low around 56 on Tuesday. We're looking for a high near 68. 80% chance of precipitation. Diminishing shower activity by Tuesday night, turning into partly cloudy with a low around 50. A little bit breezy. Wednesday sunshine with a high near 71. Clear on Wednesday night with a low around 48. Temperatures are going to be a little bit cooler this week. With any kind of rain in the forecast, flash flooding always a possibility. If you encounter flowing water in a stream or wash, please turn around, don't drown. And thanks for spending your day with Gila's Kiss FM KQSS 101.9.
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A chance for some widely scattered showers and thunderstorms continues through Tuesday. Global Miami, San Carlos, Roosevelt Lake, and the surrounding area looking for showers and thunderstorms are likely. Showers and possibly a thunderstorm. A low around 56 on Tuesday. We're looking for a high near 68. 80% chance of precipitation. Diminishing shower activity by Tuesday night, turning into partly cloudy with a low around 50. A little bit breezy. Wednesday sunshine with a high near 71. Clear on Wednesday night with a low around 48. Temperatures are going to be a little bit cooler this week. With any kind of rain in the forecast, flash flooding always a possibility. If you encounter flowing water in a stream or wash, please turn around, don't drown. 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

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Feeling lucky? Our Ladies Parish Hall on West Sullivan Street in Miami has bingo the first and third Tuesday of every month at 6 p.m. Doors open at 5, and there's a no-host snack bar to satisfy your hunger. 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

0: A chance for some widely scattered showers and thunderstorms continues through Tuesday. Global Miami, San Carlos, Roosevelt Lake, and the surrounding area looking for showers and thunderstorms are likely. Showers and possibly a thunderstorm. A low around 56 on Tuesday. We're looking for a high near 68. 80% chance of precipitation. Diminishing shower activity by Tuesday night, turning into partly cloudy with a low around 50. A little bit breezy. Wednesday sunshine with a high near 71. Clear on Wednesday night with a low around 48. Temperatures are going to be a little bit cooler this week. With any kind of rain in the forecast, flash flooding always a possibility. If you encounter flowing water in a stream or wash, please turn around, don't drown. And thanks for spending your day with Gila's Kiss FM KQSS 101.9.
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A chance for some widely scattered showers and thunderstorms continues through Tuesday. Global Miami, San Carlos, Roosevelt Lake, and the surrounding area looking for showers and thunderstorms are likely. Showers and possibly a thunderstorm. A low around 56 on Tuesday. We're looking for a high near 68. 80% chance of precipitation. Diminishing shower activity by Tuesday night, turning into partly cloudy with a low around 50. A little bit breezy. Wednesday sunshine with a high near 71. Clear on Wednesday night with a low around 48. Temperatures are going to be a little bit cooler this week. With any kind of rain in the forecast, flash flooding always a possibility. If you encounter flowing water in a stream or wash, please turn around. Don't drown. 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Monster!

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The Gila Community Food Bank's goal is for no local resident to go hungry. Food insecurity extends beyond the unemployed and homeless. 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If you saw someone at a local grocery store with a cart full of turkeys around Thanksgiving, it was probably one of the food bank volunteers making sure everyone was able to enjoy a holiday meal. 474 turkey dinner boxes were delivered to families in addition to what is usually supplied. 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

It was a home run when the game was tied. A pickup truck when I could drive. One pink line when Katie said I'm late. It was a passing grade, a pretty girl. All the money in the world. What?

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A chance for some widely scattered showers and thunderstorms continues through Tuesday. Global Miami, San Carlos, Roosevelt Lake, and the surrounding area looking for showers and thunderstorms are likely. Showers and possibly a thunderstorm. A low around 56 on Tuesday. We're looking for a high near 68. 80% chance of precipitation. Diminishing shower activity by Tuesday night, turning into partly cloudy with a low around 50. A little bit breezy. Wednesday sunshine with a high near 71. Clear on Wednesday night with a low around 48. Temperatures are going to be a little bit cooler this week. With any kind of rain in the forecast, flash flooding always a possibility. If you encounter flowing water in a stream or wash, please turn around, don't drown. 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

Good morning. Right around 6 o'clock, I'm Big John Lebiski with you on Healers Kiss FM, KQSS 101.9. And it is Tuesday. This is October 13th, 2026. We managed to get up to 74 for the high yesterday. And we are looking at maybe some widely scattered showers, mostly ending by later on today. We'll have more on that coming up in just minutes. If you travel between Miami and Superior, US 60 has one closure this week, and that will be on Thursday, October 15th from 9 a.m. until 2 p.m. Avoid that long detour. Leave earlier in the day or later on in the day. The City of Globe wants to let you know that Besh Pagawa is closed right now. They're temporarily closed until further notice due to maintenance. They appreciate your patience and understanding as they work toward reopening the treasured piece of Globe's history. The city also wants to let you know they're happy to share another step forward in restoring the temporary debris management site near the community center. As of Friday, all the debris has been cleared from the site. What's next? The next step is to ensure that the area is safe for vehicle traffic. And this is an important milestone as they continue working toward returning the site to a safe, usable space within the community. It is coming up this Saturday, the Apache G Festival, October 17th. Experience the spirit, artistry, and living traditions of Apache culture at one of Globe Arizona's most anticipated annual celebrations. The Apache G Festival transforms Globe's Harbison Field into a gathering place filled with Native American art, traditional foods, music, dance, and cultural experiences. Meet talented Native artisans and explore handcrafted jewelry, artwork, and one-of-a-kind creations while enjoying performances that bring generations of tradition to life. Throughout the day, visitors can experience the sights, sounds, and flavors that make Apache culture such an important part of the history and identity of this region. Celebrated for more than four decades, Apache G has become a treasured Globe tradition that brings people together through culture, community, and shared experiences. For visitors to Gila County, it's an opportunity to experience an authentic celebration of Native heritage while discovering the historic character and hospitality of Globe. And that will be happening on Saturday, October 17th, from 9 a.m. until 4:30 p.m. in Globe, Arizona at Harbison Field. The Tonto National Monument has announced another free admission day. The National Park Service sites that charge an entrance fee will offer free admission on October 27th, a recognition of Theodore Roosevelt's birthday. Other fees, including timed entry or reservation fees, may apply. The Tonto National Monument's Visitor Center is open 8 till 4. Access to the Lower Cliff Dwelling Trail closes earlier to allow visitors planning to hike up to the dwelling enough time for the round-trip hike. Confirm park hours and trail access with a call to 928-467-2241. Park admission is also waived on November 11th, and that will be Veterans Day. If you need further info, you can always call the Tonto National Monument at 928-467-2241. The Copa Valley Center for the Arts is featuring a Haunted Hollywood Halloween, and that will be coming up on October 29th with live jazz, Hollywood glam, and some seasonally appropriate Halloween hoopla. Join your neighbors on Thursday, October 29th from 7 till 9 p.m. at the Copa Valley Center for the Arts, 101 North Broad Street in Globe. There will be live music with the Gila Jazz Band and the Centennial Band, door prizes and refreshments. 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
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And remember, it's the Haunted Hollywood Halloween event on Thursday, October 29th from 7 till 9 p.m. at the Cobra Valley Center for the Arts. In financial news, the Dow will be opening up at 51,850. S&P is at 7,807. And NASDAQ, 27,245. 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NYMEX crude, $93.29. Brent crude at $106.65. Over at the Miami Memorial Library. Today you have your computer class with Mr. Jeffrey Baer at 3 p.m. And then there's Tai Chi with Gus Park at 4 o'clock. 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Over at the Globe Public Library, it's fall break. 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And they also have your chair aerobics at 12 noon today. 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For further info, call the Globe Public Library at 928-425-6111. 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And lunch is served at 11:45 a.m., 60 and over, $2.50 per meal, under $65 per meal. And, of course, you're always welcome at the Globe Active Adult Center, 579 South Broad Street at Globe. You can phone them at 928-425-9030. And at the Miami Senior Center on your Tuesday, it's Loteria Day. You have your dance class from 9 until 10 a.m. They hope to see you soon at the Alicia Garcia Miami Senior Center. Open Monday through Friday from 6 a.m. till 2 p.m. at 506 West Live Oak. And their number, 928-473-4190. And here's wishing you a fantastic Tuesday from Gila's KISS FM, KQSS 101.9.

Another day of shower activity, but clearing overnight. Low Miami, San Carlos, Roosevelt Lake, and the surrounding area looking for mostly cloudy to partly cloudy, a 70% chance of widely scattered showers and or thunderstorms. A little bit cooler with our daytime high near 69 or 70, and some wind gusts up to 25 miles per hour. New rainfall amounts less than a tenth of an inch, except higher amounts possible during thundershower activity. Diminishing shower activity overnight with a 10% chance for rain, partly cloudy, with an overnight low near 50 or upper 40s. But Wednesday and Thursday, we're looking for mostly sunny with some high clouds at times, a little bit breezy. Daytime high near 70 to the mid-70s. Nighttime lows in the low 50s or upper 40s. This nicer weather will continue through the end of the week. Friday sunshine with a high near 71 and a nighttime low in the low 50s. For Saturday and Sunday, mostly sunny with some high clouds with a daytime high near 70 or low 70s and nighttime lows in the low 50s or upper 40s. But with rain still in the forecast, flash flooding always a possibility. If you encounter flowing water in a stream or wash, please turn around, don't drown. 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

0: 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It's Oak Realty, Globe Miami's number one real estate company. And let's see who's awake over there at Oak this morning.
1: Good morning. This is Eric Dufresne with Oak Realty.
0: Well, Eric, you might need your umbrella today. We do have a 70% chance of some widely scattered showers, but diminishing shower activity by tonight. Anyway, most of the rain will fall during the daytime today, but it should be clearing up overnight. We had a morning low so far of 60. We did manage to get up to 74 for the high yesterday, and we have been getting some reports of some rain activity here in the Globe Miami San Carlos area. We'll have more on that coming up. Vitalant will be in the area. They will be conducting some blood drives in the near future. In fact, the next one is coming up this Thursday, October 15th, at the Cova Valley Rec Center. Freeport Mac Moran will be doing that in their copper room at 4877 West Cypress Way, and that'll be from 8 a.m. until 12 noon. There will be blood drives in November, throughout early November, at the CVIT HOSA building, Allied Health building, at Southwest Gas Corporation and the Globe Public Library. Stay tuned for details regarding that. You can always make your appointment online by going to vitalant.org. 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And remember, the next blood drive is this Thursday, at the Cobra Valley Rec Center from 8 a.m. until 12 noon. Make your appointment once again at vitalant.org or 1-877-258-4825. Arizona Youth Partnership is offering a program for pregnant women and parenting women, Linking Actions for Healthy Mothers and Babies, has a peer support group that meets every Thursday, twice on Thursday, at the Arizona Youth Partnership office, 136 South Broad Street in Globe. This happens at 10 until 11 a.m. on Thursday, or 6 until 7 p.m. on Thursday. Come talk with moms. Snacks are provided. You're invited to bring your children. Please contact Katrina Bradford to confirm the size of diapers that you may need. 928-812-5411. The peer support group meetings for moms, 11 a.m. and 6 p.m. every Thursday at the Arizona Youth Partnership Office, 136 South Broad Street in Globe. And once again, Katrina's number is 928-812-5411.

0: The Globe Miami Regional Chamber of Commerce, they're having their candy drive to help make Halloween extra sweet for the local kids. You can drop off your donations at the chamber office. Miami will have their Boo in the Park on October 24th. And, of course, the huge Downtown Globe Halloween Block Party on October 31st. They will distribute donated candy to businesses and community members who may need some extra to hand out to the kiddies. And those donations are graciously appreciated. So drop off your donations at the Globe Miami Regional Chamber of Commerce. And now we have your sheriff's release with the focus on the Globe Miami San Carlos Roosevelt Lake areas. On the Gila County Sheriff's Office call address history for Monday, October 12th, 1:06 a.m., a domestic East Montecito Drive, 1:14 a.m., area patrol along Live Oak, U.S. 60 in Miami throughout the early morning hours, 1:22 a.m., an alarm on West Live Oak Street, Miami, another alarm on East U.S. Highway 60 Globe, 6:29 a.m., information gathered, West Rose Road, Miami, 6:51 a.m., field interview, North Forest Avenue, Miami, 8:09 a.m., accident, no injuries, North Main Street Globe, 8:12 a.m., area patrol, West Sullivan Street, Miami, 9:11 a.m., sex offender update, East Mesquite Street, 10:32 a.m., area patrol along Live Oak, U.S. 60 during the late morning hours, 10:54 a.m., business check, East Ash Street Globe, 11:13 a.m., welfare check, South Calle de Loma Claypool, 11:14 a.m., follow-up, West Frederick Street, Miami, 11:52 a.m., a domestic, East Montecito Drive, 12:06 p.m., citizen assist, North Pine Street, 12:20 p.m., motorist assist, North U.S. Highway 60, 12:26 p.m., welfare check, East Ash Street, 12:30 p.m., area patrol along Live Oak, U.S. 60, Miami, throughout the afternoon hours, 2:22 p.m., field interview, South High Street, 2:47 p.m., an attempt to locate milepost 278, U.S. 70, 2:50 p.m., criminal damage, South Sharps Road, 3:21 p.m., agency assist, East Ash Street, 3:44 p.m., threatening South Prospect Avenue, Miami, 3:45 p.m., serving civil paper, East South Street, 4:07 p.m., a domestic, East Monroe Street, 4:15 p.m., knock and talk, South Pinal View Drive, Globe, 5:10 p.m., transport, East South Street, 5:22 p.m., business check, North Arizona Highway 188, Roosevelt, 5:42 p.m., citizen assist, North Broad Street, 5:59 p.m., unwanted person, South Six Shooter Canyon Road, Globe, 6:27 p.m., special detail, East Regis Road, 7:27 p.m., juvenile problem, East Hammond Street, Claypool, 7:54 p.m., field interview, South Jess Hayes Road, 8:08 p.m., wanted person, East Ash Street, 9:03 p.m., citizen assist, East Block Avenue, 9:04 p.m., and throughout the late evening hours, field interviews on East Ash Street, East U.S. Highway 60, South Jess Hayes Road, East Cedar Street, and South Hill Street, 9:59 p.m., juvenile problem, East Mesquite Street, 11:27 p.m., wanted person, South Marion Canyon, Claypool, 11:35 p.m., juvenile problem, North Broad Street. So that is what we know, and now you know. 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
3: Gila County weather.
0: Another day of shower activity, but clearing overnight. Low Miami-San Carlos, Roosevelt Lake and the surrounding area looking for mostly cloudy to partly cloudy, a 70% chance of widely scattered showers and or thunderstorms. A little bit cooler with our daytime high near 69 or 70, and some wind gusts up to 25 miles per hour. New rainfall amounts less than a tenth of an inch, except higher amounts possible during thundershower activity. Diminishing shower activity overnight with a 10% chance for rain, partly cloudy, with an overnight low near 50 or upper 40s. But Wednesday and Thursday, we're looking for mostly sunny with some high clouds at times, a little bit breezy. Daytime high near 70 to the mid-70s. Nighttime lows in the low 50s or upper 40s. This nicer weather will continue through the end of the week. Friday sunshine with a high near 71 and a nighttime low in the low 50s. For Saturday and Sunday, mostly sunny with some high clouds with a daytime high near 70 or low 70s and nighttime lows in the low 50s or upper 40s. But with rain still in the forecast, flash flooding always a possibility. If you encounter flowing water in a stream or wash, please turn around, don't drown. 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

0: but my tongue.
1: In Arizona, water isn't just a worry, it's a crisis. I'm Jonathan Nez. Growing up in northern Arizona, my family didn't have running water or electricity. We had to take care of livestock, farm to tend, and water to haul. That's why as president of the Navajo Nation, I work with the Trump administration and other elected officials to deliver greater water access to northern Arizona. Now, Arizona is facing steep water cuts from the federal government that threaten rural Arizona and our way of life. I'm running for Congress because incumbent Congressman Eli Crane is making a bad problem even worse, sending tax dollars for Arizona's water infrastructure to other states but ours. He even voted for a huge tax break for the data center developers who are sucking up our water and driving up our prices. It has to stop. I'm running for Congress because Eli Crane is failing us, and I approve this message because I'll work with anyone to save Arizona's water. Paid for by Jonathan Nez for Congress.
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0: Good morning, right around 7 o'clock. I'm Big John Lebinski with you on Hilda's Kiss FM, KQSS 101.9. And this Total Local News brought to you by Just In Time Heating and Cooling. And Just In Time wants to make sure you're comfy all winter long. The colder weather will be here before you know it. And they're ready to do an HVAC tune-up. In fact, they have a special going on right now throughout the month of October, 15% off that tune-up. You can call to make your appointment at 928-812-5616. That's 928-812-5616. The goal of Just In Time is to make sure you're nice and comfy all winter long. And the colder weather will be here before you know it. So make sure you make your appointment. 928-812-5616. And we're down to 60 so far this morning. Yesterday, we managed to get up to 74. We have been getting a little bit of rain activity. In fact, we have a 70% chance of some widely scattered showers, mostly ending by later on this afternoon. Diminishing shower activity by tonight. And then it's looking like for the rest of the week, we will see a mixture of sunshine to partly cloudy skies. Our daytime highs will be near 70 or low 70s, and nighttime lows in the low 50s or upper 40s. And more on that in just minutes. In local football action, the Globe Tigers, they won over the Aridi Prep Chargers 56-16. They are now 3-5 for the season. They will be on the road to play the Catalina Trojans at Catalina Magnet High School this Friday night at 7 o'clock. The Miami Vandals, they lost to St. John's 56-8, and they will be hosting the Santan Charter Roadrunners at Regis Stadium on Friday night at 7 o'clock. The San Carlos Braves, they're 1-7 for the season, and they lost to the Altrincham Falcons 49-6, and they will be on the road to play the Santa Rita High School Eagles 7 o'clock this Friday night. It is coming up this weekend. The Miami High School Alumni Association is having their multi-year reunion. That will be happening October 16th through 18th. And you can get details by going to mhsaz.org. That's mhsaz.org. Come home and visit with some old friends and classmates. The Vandals will be gathering on Friday, October 16th at the Bullion Gymnasium for a meet and greet from 6 till 9 p.m. All of these activities will be at the Bullion. On Saturday, they'll have their cocktail hour at 6 o'clock, 7 o'clock, a buffet by Genesis, 8 till 11, dance the night away with the band Imagine. On Sunday, you'll have your goodbye boros, all happening at the Bullion Plaza Cultural Center and Museum. And once again, to register, you can go to mhsaz.org for the Miami High School Alumni Association Multi-Year Reunion, October 16th through 18th. We have this from the Assessor's Office. The request for a land combination joint assessment application process will be eliminated on December 31st, 2026. The assessor's office will no longer combine parcels for joint assessment from an application starting January 1st, 2027. If you wish to combine parcels for joint assessment after December 31st, 2026, you must go through the official deed process, and the deed must clearly show that you are combining two or more parcels into one parcel. They advise that you seek assistance from a title company and confirm from the appropriate planning and zoning department that combining your parcels is allowed for your area. The following info and instructions are valid through December 31st. In order to be considered for joint assessment, all parcels must be adjoining with contiguous boundary lines, located in the same tax area code under identical ownership, including trusts and fractional ownership, be either lots, tracts of land, or patented mining claims, horizontal property regimes, condominiums, and or personal property accounts are ineligible for this request. And we do have a warning. Combining parcels in this manner without a deed may result in unintended consequences in the future. The best bet is to get some legal advice. For additional questions, you can contact the Assessor's Office Mapping Department. Brandon Sawyer is your contact at 928-402-8778, 928-402-8778. We have this announcement from Red Drum San Carlos Chapter. They are having a welcoming event at the American Legion, 645 South Broad Street in Globe, on Friday, October 23rd, from noon until 6 p.m., featuring a bike show, raffle, hamburgers and hot dogs, cash bar. It's a $20 cover charge, which includes your food and drinks. So come on out, join them before the run to the res and kick off the weekend. If you'd like to know more about this, you can phone 480-738 That's 480-738-9690. Or go online to redrummc.com. 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And that event, once again, is on October 23rd, brought to you by Red Drum San Carlos Chapter. It's a welcoming event, and you are invited. Announcing the Globe Downtown Association's 30th Annual Halloween Block Party, Community Trick or Treat. As always, the event will be held on Halloween night, October 31st, which will be a Saturday, with the candy flowing starting at 5:30. After the Broad Street is safely turned into a safe pedestrian zone. Think TP all the way to the train trestle, filled with over 200 merchants, organizations, companies, families, churches, vintage cars, music stops, brick and mortar, food and watering hole stops, a town photo booth with Ms. Yvette's photography, a spooky 1910 jail walkthrough for the kids starting at 4 p.m., friends, neighbors, virtual contests with prizes galore, and so much more. This event is free to the public, 5:30 until 8 o'clock or until the treats and tricks run out. Celebrate Halloween in downtown Globe. Registration is open until Monday, October 26th. And for further info, you can find them on the Globe Historic Downtown Facebook page under events, or message Molly Cornwell Thompson, the events coordinator of the Globe Downtown Association, 1-480-345-7477, 480-345-7477, and happy Halloween from the city of Globe.
1: 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The October special covers swamp cooler shutdowns, too. 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Get ahead of problems with a professional shutdown and winterization, including disconnecting the water supply, draining accessible water lines, inspecting accessible components, and securing the cooler for winter. 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You'll see what I mean. Whether it's cooling or heating, Just-in-Time does it right. And like the name says, right on time. 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
2: Gila County weather.
0: Another day of shower activity, but clearing overnight. Well, Miami, San Carlos, Roosevelt Lake, and the surrounding area looking for mostly cloudy to partly cloudy, a 70% chance of widely scattered showers and or thunderstorms. A little bit cooler with our daytime high near 69 or 70, and some wind gusts up to 25 miles per hour. New rainfall amounts less than a tenth of an inch, except higher amounts possible during thundershower activity. Diminishing shower activity overnight with a 10% chance for rain, partly cloudy, with an overnight low near 50 or upper 40s. But Wednesday and Thursday, we're looking for mostly sunny with some high clouds at times, a little bit breezy. Daytime high near 70 to the mid-70s. Nighttime lows in the low 50s or upper 40s. This nicer weather will continue through the end of the week. Friday sunshine with a high near 71 and a nighttime low in the low 50s. For Saturday and Sunday, mostly sunny with some high clouds with a daytime high near 70 or low 70s and nighttime lows in the low 50s or upper 40s. But with rain still in the forecast, flash flooding always a possibility. If you encounter flowing water in a stream or wash, please turn around, don't drown. And thanks for spending your day with Gila's KISS FM KQSS 101.9.

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It's Big O, the team you trust on Highway 60 and Globe. Stop by, say hi to Rick Anthony and the crew, and they will get you in on some big savings from Big O. And we're down to 59 for a low this morning. We have been getting some reports of some rain activity in the Globe, Miami, San Carlos area. And so be careful out there this morning as you travel around. We do have a 70% chance of some widely scattered showers in our forecast throughout the day today, mostly ending by later on this afternoon. Diminishing shower activity tonight, and then for the rest of the week, we are expecting mostly sunny to partly cloudy days and clear nights. How about that? We're looking forward to that. But a little bit cooler, our daytime highs in the low to mid 70s, and nighttime lows will be in the low 50s or upper 40s. More on that in just minutes. It's election time. Everybody knows that. Early voting has begun, and those early ballots have been mailed out. Now, the last day to request an early ballot will be on Friday, October 23rd. The last day to vote early in person will be on Friday, October 30th. General Election Day on Tuesday, November 3rd. If you haven't received your ballot as of yet, get a hold of the Gila County Recorder's Office at 928-402-8740. The town of Miami, they're accepting some applications for a couple of positions. They're looking for a code enforcement officer to perform routine and complex field and office work promoting public health, safety, and welfare through the enforcement and administration of town codes, ordinances, regulations, and policies. That position pays $17.10 to $25.97 per hour, depending on experience. It is a full-time position. And they're also seeking an animal control officer to work under the direction of the Public Works Director. The animal control officer is responsible for enforcing applicable town animal control ordinances and regulations and promoting the health, safety, and welfare of the community. It's a part-time position. It pays $16.90 to $25.65 per hour, and that's depending on experience. Applications for both of those positions are available at Miami Town Hall, 500 West Sullivan Street in Miami, or you can get a hold of Karen Norris. Karen's number is 928-473-4403. 928-473-4403. The town of Miami is an equal opportunity employer. And now we have your sheriff's release with the focus on the Globe, Miami, San Carlos, Roosevelt Lake areas.

0: On the Gila County Sheriff's Office call address history for Monday, October 12th, 1:06 a.m., a domestic East Montecito Drive, 1:14 a.m., area patrol along Live Oak, U.S. 60 in Miami throughout the early morning hours, 1:22 a.m., an alarm on West Live Oak Street, Miami, another alarm on East U.S. Highway 60 Globe, 6:29 a.m., information gathered, West Rose Road, Miami, 6:51 a.m., field interview, North Forest Avenue, Miami, 8:09 a.m., accident, no injuries, North Main Street Globe, 8:12 a.m., area patrol, West Sullivan Street, Miami, 9:11 a.m., sex offender update, East Mesquite Street, 10:32 a.m., area patrol along Live Oak, U.S. 60 during the late morning hours, 10:54 a.m., business check, East Ash Street Globe, 11:13 a.m., welfare check, South Calle de Loma Claypool, 11:14 a.m., follow-up, West Frederick Street, Miami, 11:52 a.m., a domestic, East Montecito Drive, 12:06 p.m., citizen assist, North Pine Street, 12:20 p.m., motorist assist, North U.S. Highway 60, 12:26 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locate milepost 278, U.S. 70, 2:50 p.m., criminal damage, South Sharps Road, 3:21 p.m., agency assist, East Ash Street, 3:44 p.m., threatening South Prospect Avenue, Miami, 3:45 p.m., serving civil paper, East South Street, 4:07 p.m., a domestic, East Monroe Street, 4:15 p.m., knock and talk, South Pinal View Drive, Globe, 5:10 p.m., transport, East South Street, 5:22 p.m., business check, North Arizona Highway 188, Roosevelt, 5:42 p.m., citizen assist, North Broad Street, 5:59 p.m., unwanted person, South Six Shooter Canyon Road, Globe, 6:27 p.m., special detail, East Regis Road, 7:27 p.m., juvenile problem, East Hammond Street, Claypool, 7:54 p.m., field interview, South Jess Hayes Road, 8:08 p.m., wanted person, East Ash Street, 9:03 p.m., citizen assist, East Block Avenue, 9:04 p.m., and throughout the late evening hours, field interviews on East Ash Street, East U.S. Highway 60, South Jess Hayes Road, East Cedar Street, and South Hill Street, 9:59 p.m., juvenile problem, East Mesquite Street, 11:27 p.m., wanted person, South Marion Canyon, Claypool, 11:35 p.m., juvenile problem, North Broad Street. So that is what we know, and now you know. 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
3: Gila County weather.
0: Another day of shower activity, but clearing overnight. Low Miami, San Carlos, Roosevelt Lake, and the surrounding area looking for mostly cloudy to partly cloudy, a 70% chance of widely scattered showers and/or thunderstorms. A little bit cooler with our daytime high near 69 or 70, and some wind gusts up to 25 miles per hour. New rainfall amounts less than a tenth of an inch, except higher amounts possible during thundershower activity. Diminishing shower activity overnight with a 10% chance for rain, partly cloudy, with an overnight low near 50 or upper 40s. But Wednesday and Thursday, we're looking for mostly sunny with some high clouds at times, a little bit breezy. Our daytime high near 70 to the mid-70s. Nighttime lows in the low 50s or upper 40s. This nicer weather will continue through the end of the week. Friday, sunshine with a high near 71 and a nighttime low in the low 50s. for Saturday and Sunday. Mostly sunny with some high clouds, with a daytime high near 70 or low 70s, and nighttime lows in the low 50s or upper 40s. But with rain still in the forecast, flash flooding always a possibility. If you encounter flowing water in a stream or wash, please turn around, don't drown. 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

0: Good morning, right around 8 o'clock. I'm Big John Lubinsky with you on Healers Kiss FM, KQSS 101.9. 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We're down to 59 for a low this morning. Inclement weather, too. We've been getting some reports of some rainy weather throughout the Globe, Miami, San Carlos area. We do have a 70% chance of some widely scattered showers for today, but it looks like diminishing shower activity by tonight, and then for the rest of the week, a mixture of sunshine to partly cloudy skies in the daytime and clear, cool nights. In fact, daytime highs will be near 70 or low 70s, and nighttime lows in the low 50s or upper 40s. More on that in just minutes. If you travel between Miami and Superior, US 60 has one closure this week, and that will be on Thursday, October 15th from 9 a.m. until 2 p.m. Avoid that long detour. Leave earlier in the day or later on in the day. The City of Globe wants to let you know that Besh Bagala is closed right now. They're temporarily closed until further notice due to maintenance. They appreciate your patience and understanding as they work toward reopening the treasured piece of Globe's history. The city also wants to let you know they're happy to share another step forward in restoring the temporary debris management site near the community center. As of Friday, all the debris has been cleared from the site. What's next? The next step is to ensure that the area is safe for vehicle traffic. And this is an important milestone as they continue working toward returning the site to a safe, usable space within the community. It is coming up this Saturday, the Apache G Festival, October 17th. Experience the spirit, artistry, and living traditions of Apache culture at one of Globe, Arizona's most anticipated annual celebrations. The Apache G Festival transforms Globe's Harbison Field into a gathering place filled with Native American art, traditional foods, music, dance, and cultural experiences. Meet talented Native artisans and explore handcrafted jewelry, artwork, and one-of-a-kind creations while enjoying performances that bring generations of tradition to life. Throughout the day, visitors can experience the sights, sounds, and flavors that make Apache culture such an important part of the history and identity of this region. Celebrated for more than four decades, Apache G has become a treasured Globe tradition that brings people together through culture, community, and shared experiences. For visitors to Gila County, it's an opportunity to experience an authentic celebration of Native heritage while discovering the historic character and hospitality of Globe. And that will be happening on Saturday, October 17th, from 9 a.m. until 4:30 p.m. in Globe, Arizona at Harbison Field. 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The Tonto National Monument's Visitor Center is open 8 till 4. Access to the Lower Cliff Dwelling Trail closes earlier to allow visitors planning to hike up to the dwelling enough time for the round-trip hike. Confirm park hours and trail access with a call to 928-467-2241. Park admission is also waived on November 11th, and that will be Veterans Day. If you need further info, you can always call the Tonto National Monument at 928-467-2241. The Copa Valley Center for the Arts is featuring a Haunted Hollywood Halloween. And that will be coming up on October 29th with live jazz, Hollywood glam, and some seasonally appropriate Halloween hoopla. Join your neighbors on Thursday, October 29th from 7 till 9 p.m. at the Copa Valley Center for the Arts, 101 North Broad Street in Globe. There will be live music with the Gila Jazz Band and the Centennial Band, door prizes and refreshments. Surround yourself with great art. Dress up in your favorite film noir classic look, or come as you are. Catch up with friends, make some new ones, and support the Copa Valley Center for the Arts during their membership drive. Ask about their volunteer opportunities, too. Give them a call, 928-425-0884. 928-425-0884. And remember, it's the Haunted Hollywood Halloween event on Thursday, October 29th from 7 till 9 p.m. at the Copa Valley Center for the Arts. The Globe City Council, they're having their regular meeting of the mayor and council coming up at 6 p.m. at the Globe City Council chambers. As far as special presentations and ceremonial matters, a presentation of the fiscal year 24-25 financial audit by Colby and Powell, PLC. There will be a presentation on post-flood emergency management, including lessons learned and future initiatives. On the consent calendar, accounts payable are $2,125,550. As far as new business, the council will discuss and possibly give direction to staff to set up an appeal process to decisions made by the City of Globe building official based on the 2024 International Residential Code. A Board of Appeals, as adopted by the City of Globe, and designate Globe City Council as the interim Board of Appeals as they move forward with recruitment and appointments of members to terminate the ICC Board of Appeals. Actionable items, a consideration to ratify a contract with Viking Specialty Contracting for removal of non-hazardous construction and demolition caused by the September 26th-25 flood event from the temporary debris management site to the Gila County landfill to dispose for the amount not to exceed $122,516. A consideration to approve City Council Resolution Number 1965 to accept and adopt Arizona Water Infrastructure Finance Authority Clean Water State Revolving Fund Loan in the amount of $3 million, of which $1.5 million is forgivable. A consideration to approve a contract with Speedy Striping, Inc. to implement the Safe Streets and Roads for All Safety Demonstration Project for the amount of $68,186. And a discussion and consideration of designating four additional holiday vacation days from December 28th through December 31st for city staff and authorizing the allocation of four additional accrued holiday vacation days to all public safety employees assigned to shifts. They are expected to go into executive session pursuant to Arizona statute to discuss and receive legal advice on nonprofit funding, and also receive legal advice and may give directions regarding the negotiations of a professional service agreement. That meeting coming up at 6 p.m. at the Globe City Council chambers. The public is invited.
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3: Gila County weather.
0: Another day of shower activity, but clearing overnight. Low Miami, San Carlos, Roosevelt Lake, and the surrounding area looking for mostly cloudy to partly cloudy, a 70% chance of widely scattered showers and or thunderstorms. A little bit cooler with our daytime high near 69 or 70, and some wind gusts up to 25 miles per hour. New rainfall amounts less than a tenth of an inch, except higher amounts possible during thundershower activity. Diminishing shower activity overnight with a 10% chance for rain, partly cloudy, with an overnight low near 50 or upper 40s. But Wednesday and Thursday, we're looking for mostly sunny with some high clouds at times, a little bit breezy. Our daytime high near 70 to the mid-70s. Nighttime lows in the low 50s or upper 40s. This nicer weather will continue through the end of the week. Friday sunshine with a high near 71 and a nighttime low in the low 50s. For Saturday and Sunday, mostly sunny with some high clouds with a daytime high near 70 or low 70s and nighttime lows in the low 50s or upper 40s. But with rain still in the forecast, flash flooding always a possibility. If you encounter flowing water in a stream or wash, please turn around, don't drown. 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

In Arizona, water isn't just a worry, it's a crisis. I'm Jonathan Nez. Growing up in northern Arizona, my family didn't have running water or electricity. We had to take care of livestock, farm to tend, and water to haul. That's why as president of the Navajo Nation, I work with the Trump administration and other elected officials to deliver greater water access to northern Arizona. Now, Arizona is facing steep water cuts from the federal government that threaten rural Arizona and our way of life. I'm running for Congress because incumbent Congressman Eli Crane is making a bad problem even worse, sending tax dollars for Arizona's water infrastructure to other states but ours. He even voted for a huge tax break for the data center developers who are sucking up our water and driving up our prices. It has to stop. I'm running for Congress because Eli Crane is failing us, and I approve this message because I'll work with anyone to save Arizona's water. Paid for by Jonathan Nez for Congress.

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Good morning, Big John Leminski with you on Healers Kiss FM, KQSS 101.9. 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You can call Cammie for a quote at 928-425-4444. 425-4444. Like a good neighbor, State Farm is there. And we're down to 59 for a low this morning. We are expecting some widely scattered showers today, a 70% chance of rain, but mostly ending by later on this afternoon. Diminishing shower activity by tonight. And then for the rest of the week, we are looking at a mixture of sunshine to partly cloudy skies in the daytime and clear, cool nights. Looks like daytime highs will be near 70 or low 70s, and nighttime lows in the low 50s or upper 40s. And more on that in just minutes. Vitalant will be in the area. They will be conducting some blood drives in the near future. In fact, the next one is coming up this Thursday, October 15th, at the Cova Valley Rec Center. Freeport Mac Moran will be doing that in their copper room at 4877 West Cypress Way, and that'll be from 8 a.m. until 12 noon. There will be blood drives in November, throughout early November, at the CVIT HOSA building, Allied Health Building, at Southwest Gas Corporation and the Globe Public Library. Stay tuned for details regarding that. 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And remember, the next blood drive is this Thursday, at the Cobra Valley Rec Center from 8 a.m. until 12 noon. Make your appointment once again at vitalant.org or 1-877-258-4825. Arizona Youth Partnership is offering a program for pregnant women and parenting women. Linking Actions for Healthy Mothers and Babies has a peer support group that meets every Thursday, twice on Thursday, at the Arizona Youth Partnership office, 136 South Broad Street in Globe. This happens at 10 until 11 a.m. on Thursday or 6 until 7 p.m. on Thursday. Come talk with moms. Snacks are provided. You're invited to bring your children. Please contact Katrina Bradford to confirm the size of diapers that you may need. 928-812-5411. 928-812-5411. The peer support group meetings for moms, 11 a.m. and 6 p.m. every Thursday at the Arizona Youth Partnership office, 136 South Broad Street in Globe. And once again, Katrina's number is 928-812-5411. The Globe Miami Regional Chamber of Commerce, they're having their candy drive to help make Halloween extra sweet for the local kids. You can drop off your donations at the chamber office. Miami will have their Boo in the Park on October 24th. And, of course, the huge Downtown Globe Halloween Block Party on October 31st. They will distribute donated candy to businesses and community members who may need some extra to hand out to the kiddies. And those donations are graciously appreciated. So drop off your donations at the Globe Miami Regional Chamber of Commerce. And now we have your sheriff's release with the focus on the Globe Miami San Carlos Roosevelt Lake areas. On the Gila County Sheriff's Office call address history from Monday, October 12th, 1:06 a.m., a domestic East Montecito Drive, 1:14 a.m., area patrol along Live Oak, U.S. 60 in Miami throughout the early morning hours, 1:22 a.m.,

0: An alarm on West Live Oak Street, Miami. Another alarm on East U.S. Highway 60 Globe, 6:29 a.m. Information gathered, West Rose Road, Miami, 6:51 a.m. Field interview, North Forest Avenue, Miami, 8:09 a.m. Accident, no injuries, North Main Street Globe, 8:12 a.m. Area Patrol, West Sullivan Street, Miami, 9:11 a.m. Sex offender update, East Mesquite Street, 10:32 a.m. Area Patrol along Live Oak, U.S. 60 during the late morning hours. 10:54 a.m. Business check, East Ash Street Globe. 11:13 a.m. Welfare check, South Calle de Loma Claypool. 11:14 a.m. Follow-up, West Frederick Street, Miami. 11:52 a.m., a domestic, East Montecito 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unwanted person, South Six Shooter Canyon Road, Globe. 6:27 p.m., special detail, East Regis Road. 7:27 p.m., juvenile problem, East Hammond Street, Claypool. 7:54 p.m., field interview, South Jess Hayes Road. 8:08 p.m., wanted person, East Ash Street. 9:03 p.m., citizen assist, East Block Avenue. 9:04 p.m., and throughout the late evening hours, field interviews on East Ash Street, East U.S. Highway 60, South Jess Hayes Road, East Cedar Street, and South Hill Street. 9:59 p.m., juvenile problem, East Mesquite Street. 11:27 p.m., wanted person, South Marion Canyon, Claypool. 11:35 p.m., juvenile problem, North Broad Street. So that is what we know, and now you know. From Gila's KISS FM, KQSS 101.9. In obituaries, and our condolences go out to all the family and friends that have been affected by this loss. We only have one service to report. Lauren Eugene Frost, age 85, passed away on September 21st at Heritage Healthcare in Globe. A funeral service will be held at the Seventh-day Adventist Church in Globe at 1 p.m. this Saturday, October 17th.
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4: Gila County weather.
0: Another day of shower activity, but clearing overnight. Low Miami, San Carlos, Roosevelt Lake, and the surrounding area looking for mostly cloudy to partly cloudy, a 70% chance of widely scattered showers and or thunderstorms. A little bit cooler with our daytime high near 69 or 70, and some wind gusts up to 25 miles per hour. New rainfall amounts less than a tenth of an inch, except higher amounts possible during thundershower activity. Diminishing shower activity overnight with a 10% chance for rain, partly cloudy, with an overnight low near 50 or upper 40s. But Wednesday and Thursday, we're looking for mostly sunny with some high clouds at times, a little bit breezy. Our daytime high near 70 to the mid-70s. nighttime lows in the low 50s or upper 40s. This nicer weather will continue through the end of the week. Friday sunshine with a high near 71 and a nighttime low in the low 50s. For Saturday and Sunday, mostly sunny with some high clouds with a daytime high near 70 or low 70s and nighttime lows in the low 50s or upper 40s. But with rain still in the forecast, flash flooding always a possibility. If you encounter flowing water in a stream or wash, please turn around, don't drown. 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

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I'm Big John Levinsky with you on Healers Kiss FM, KQSS 101.9. It is Tuesday, October 13th, 2026. A rainy morning, that is for sure. We have a 70% chance of some mildly scattered showers today. A diminishing shower activity by tonight, only a very slight chance overnight. And then it looks like for the rest of the week, we will see a mixture of sunshine to partly cloudy skies in the daytime and clear, cool nights. Daytime highs basically near 70 or low 70s, and nighttime lows in the low 50s or upper 40s. So it will be a little bit cooler in the evening. More on that in just minutes. The town of Miami and Miami Genesis, they're gearing up for their hometown holiday season, and they will begin with their Halloween event to be held on Saturday, October 24th at the Miami Veterans Park. It'll start at 6 o'clock that evening. They're looking for candy donations that can be taken to the Alicia Garcia Miami Senior Center or Miami Police Department. Thank you for your donations. If you're interested in giving away candy and having your own booth, they have plenty of room in the park. Remember, their events are free, and they encourage the community to be directly involved. The Miami Small Town Christmas will also be held on December 19th to begin at 6 o'clock, and they're also looking for toy or money donations for that event. This Christmas event is usually the biggest event that they host, so it is important to seek as many donations as they possibly can get. They will put out more detailed info in the near future. You can contact Christine Duarte regarding the Halloween event or the Christmas event at 928-458-6373. That's 928-458-6373, or Stephanie Burunda at 928-215-5285, 928-215-5285. And, of course, they thank you for your support and look forward to seeing you all at the upcoming events, the Halloween event and the Christmas event, brought to you by the town of Miami. In addition to that, they're offering free Halloween costumes. Brand new Halloween costumes are available free to the community in all sizes at the Miami Senior Center, and they're available while supplies last, and that's proudly sponsored by the town of Miami and Miami Genesis. Once again, any questions? You can call 928-458-6373. The Miami Memorial Library, they have their computer class with Mr. Jeffrey Baer at 3 o'clock this afternoon. And at 4 o'clock, it's Gus Park with Tai Chi. And over at the Globe Public Library, it is fall break time, so they have some activities for the kids at 10 o'clock this morning. At the same time, genealogy at 10 o'clock. 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And over at the Globe Active Adult Center on your Tuesday, you're doing your stretch of flex right now as we speak. Legal Aid will be there at 10 o'clock this morning. Alzheimer's Group at 11 o'clock on your lunch menu. 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And at the Miami Senior Center, you have your Loteria today. And the dance class is going on right now. And the Miami Senior Center is at 506 West Live Oak, open Monday through Friday from 6 a.m. till 2 p.m. Their number, 928-473-4190. And we do have some singers and musicians celebrating birthdays today. In fact, we have Paul Simon on our list. And there's so many songs he's put out, but he really enjoys
Graceland the best. Anyway, Paul Simon is 85 years old. We have country singer Lacey J. Dalton turning the big 80. Sammy Hagar is 79 years old. And singer John Ford Coley of England Dan and John Ford Coley turns 78. So we leave you with Paul Simon, Lacey J. Dalton, Sammy Hagar, as well as John Ford Coley, getting you back to the Monster Hits on this rainy Tuesday from Gila's Kiss FM, KQSS 101.9.

Another day of shower activity, but clearing overnight. Low Miami, San Carlos, Roosevelt Lake, and the surrounding area looking for mostly cloudy to partly cloudy, a 70% chance of widely scattered showers and or thunderstorms. A little bit cooler with our daytime high near 69 or 70, and some wind gusts up to 25 miles per hour. New rainfall amounts less than a tenth of an inch, except higher amounts possible during thundershower activity. Diminishing shower activity overnight with a 10% chance for rain, partly cloudy, with an overnight low near 50 or upper 40s. But Wednesday and Thursday, we're looking for mostly sunny with some high clouds at times, a little bit breezy. Daytime high near 70 to the mid-70s. Nighttime lows in the low 50s or upper 40s. This nicer weather will continue through the end of the week. Friday sunshine with a high near 71 and a nighttime low in the low 50s. For Saturday and Sunday, mostly sunny with some high clouds with a daytime high near 70 or low 70s and nighttime lows in the low 50s or upper 40s. But with rain still in the forecast, flash flooding always a possibility. If you encounter flowing water in a stream or wash, please turn around, don't drown. 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

I'm a country boy. Well, I got me a fine wife, I got me old fiddle. When the sun's coming up, I got cakes on a griddle. Life ain't nothing but a funny, funny riddle. Thank God I'm a country boy.

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I've had girls and I've had women. You weren't the first, and you probably won't be the last. But lady, after last night's loving,

0: Another day of shower activity, but clearing overnight. Well, Miami-San Carlos, Roosevelt Lake, and the surrounding area looking for mostly cloudy to partly cloudy, a 70% chance of widely scattered showers and or thunderstorms. A little bit cooler with our daytime high near 69 or 70, and some wind gusts up to 25 miles per hour. New rainfall amounts less than a tenth of an inch, except higher amounts possible during thundershower activity. Diminishing shower activity overnight with a 10% chance for rain, partly cloudy, with an overnight low near 50 or upper 40s. But Wednesday and Thursday, we're looking for mostly sunny with some high clouds at times, a little bit breezy. Daytime high near 70 to the mid-70s. Nighttime lows in the low 50s or upper 40s. This nicer weather will continue through the end of the week. Friday sunshine with a high near 71 and a nighttime low in the low 50s. For Saturday and Sunday, mostly sunny with some high clouds with a daytime high near 70 or low 70s and nighttime lows in the low 50s or upper 40s. But with rain still in the forecast, flash flooding always a possibility. If you encounter flowing water in a stream or wash, please turn around, don't drown. 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

Another day of shower activity, but clearing overnight. Well, Miami-San Carlos, Roosevelt Lake, and the surrounding area looking for mostly cloudy to partly cloudy, a 70% chance of widely scattered showers and or thunderstorms. A little bit cooler with our daytime high near 69 or 70, and some wind gusts up to 25 miles per hour. New rainfall amounts less than a tenth of an inch, except higher amounts possible during thundershower activity. Diminishing shower activity overnight with a 10% chance for rain, partly cloudy, with an overnight low near 50 or upper 40s. But Wednesday and Thursday, we're looking for mostly sunny with some high clouds at times, a little bit breezy. Daytime high near 70 to the mid-70s. Nighttime lows in the low 50s or upper 40s. This nicer weather will continue through the end of the week. Friday sunshine with a high near 71 and a nighttime low in the low 50s. For Saturday and Sunday, mostly sunny with some high clouds with a daytime high near 70 or low 70s and nighttime lows in the low 50s or upper 40s. But with rain still in the forecast, flash flooding always a possibility. If you encounter flowing water in a stream or wash, please turn around, don't drown. 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

0: in.
1: Or if you're standing up and shouting, got the windows up, or you took the top down. If you got big dreams, but you got big doubts, well, you're

In Arizona, water isn't just a worry, it's a crisis. I'm Jonathan Nez. Growing up in northern Arizona, my family didn't have running water or electricity. We had to take care of livestock, farm to tend, and water to haul. That's why as president of the Navajo Nation, I work with the Trump administration and other elected officials to deliver greater water access to northern Arizona. Now, Arizona is facing steep water cuts from the federal government that threaten rural Arizona and our way of life. I'm running for Congress because incumbent Congressman Eli Crane is making a bad problem even worse, sending tax dollars for Arizona's water infrastructure to other states but ours. He even voted for a huge tax break for the data center developers who are sucking up our water and driving up our prices. It has to stop. I'm running for Congress because Eli Crane is failing us, and I approve this message because I'll work with anyone to save Arizona's water. Paid for by Jonathan Nez for Congress.

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0: Another day of shower activity, but clearing overnight. Well, Miami-San Carlos, Roosevelt Lake, and the surrounding area looking for mostly cloudy to partly cloudy, a 70% chance of widely scattered showers and or thunderstorms. A little bit cooler with our daytime high near 69 or 70, and some wind gusts up to 25 miles per hour. New rainfall amounts less than a tenth of an inch, except higher amounts possible during thundershower activity. Diminishing shower activity overnight with a 10% chance for rain, partly cloudy, with an overnight low near 50 or upper 40s. But Wednesday and Thursday, we're looking for mostly sunny with some high clouds at times, a little bit breezy. Daytime high near 70 to the mid-70s. Nighttime lows in the low 50s or upper 40s. This nicer weather will continue through the end of the week. Friday sunshine with a high near 71 and a nighttime low in the low 50s. For Saturday and Sunday, mostly sunny with some high clouds with a daytime high near 70 or low 70s and nighttime lows in the low 50s or upper 40s. But with rain still in the forecast, flash flooding always a possibility. If you encounter flowing water in a stream or wash, please turn around, don't drown. 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

It was the perfect country and western song. I wrote him back a letter and I told him it was not the perfect country and western song because he hadn't said anything at all about mama or trains or trucks or prison or getting drunk. Well, he sat down and wrote another verse to the song and he sent it to me, and after reading it I realized that my friend had written the perfect country and western song, and I felt obliged to include it on this album. The last verse goes like this here. Well, I was drunk the day my mom got out of prison.

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2: Gila County weather.
3: Another day of shower activity, but clearing overnight. Well, Miami, San Carlos, Roosevelt Lake, and the surrounding area looking for mostly cloudy to partly cloudy, a 70% chance of widely scattered showers and or thunderstorms. A little bit cooler with our daytime high near 69 or 70, and some wind gusts up to 25 miles per hour. New rainfall amounts less than a tenth of an inch, except higher amounts possible during thundershower activity. Diminishing shower activity overnight with a 10% chance for rain, partly cloudy, with an overnight low near 50 or upper 40s. But Wednesday and Thursday, we're looking for mostly sunny with some high clouds at times, a little bit breezy. Daytime high near 70 to the mid-70s. Nighttime lows in the low 50s or upper 40s. This nicer weather will continue through the end of the week. Friday sunshine with a high near 71 and a nighttime low in the low 50s. For Saturday and Sunday, mostly sunny with some high clouds with a daytime high near 70 or low 70s and nighttime lows in the low 50s or upper 40s. But with rain still in the forecast, flash flooding always a possibility. If you encounter flowing water in a stream or wash, please turn around, don't drown. 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

0: Another day of shower activity, but clearing overnight. Well, Miami-San Carlos, Roosevelt Lake, and the surrounding area looking for mostly cloudy to partly cloudy, a 70% chance of widely scattered showers and or thunderstorms. A little bit cooler with our daytime high near 69 or 70, and some wind gusts up to 25 miles per hour. New rainfall amounts less than a tenth of an inch, except higher amounts possible during thundershower activity. Diminishing shower activity overnight with a 10% chance for rain, partly cloudy, with an overnight low near 50 or upper 40s. But Wednesday and Thursday, we're looking for mostly sunny with some high clouds at times, a little bit breezy. Our daytime high near 70 to the mid-70s. Nighttime lows in the low 50s or upper 40s. This nicer weather will continue through the end of the week. Friday sunshine with a high near 71 and a nighttime low in the low 50s. For Saturday and Sunday, mostly sunny with some high clouds with a daytime high near 70 or low 70s and nighttime lows in the low 50s or upper 40s. But with rain still in the forecast, flash flooding always a possibility. If you encounter flowing water in a stream or wash, please turn around, don't drown. 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
1: Monster Hit!

In Arizona, water isn't just a worry, it's a crisis. I'm Jonathan Nez. Growing up in northern Arizona, my family didn't have running water or electricity. We had to take care of livestock, farm to tend, and water to haul. That's why as president of the Navajo Nation, I work with the Trump administration and other elected officials to deliver greater water access to northern Arizona. Now, Arizona is facing steep water cuts from the federal government that threaten rural Arizona and our way of life. I'm running for Congress because incumbent Congressman Eli Crane is making a bad problem even worse, sending tax dollars for Arizona's water infrastructure to other states but ours. He even voted for a huge tax break for the data center developers who are sucking up our water and driving up our prices. It has to stop. I'm running for Congress because Eli Crane is failing us, and I approve this message because I'll work with anyone to save Arizona's water. Paid for by Jonathan Nez for Congress.

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0: 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Even aliens agree you can't find a better burger anywhere. 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
1: 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Now open 10:30 to 9, Monday through Saturday. 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

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The little things I could get in my big lunchbox,

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About that time, my wife walked out, and I could see in her eyes that she had her doubts. 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I could hear everybody laughing for blocks around.

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Good afternoon from Gila's Kiss FM, KQSS 101.9. Big John Levinsky here, and this Total Local News brought to you by Just In Time Heating and Cooling. And Just In Time wants to make sure you're comfortable all winter long. The colder weather, it's really right around the corner, and they're offering a 15% off tune-up special throughout the month of October for your HVAC. Call to make your appointment, 928-812-5616. That's 928-812-5616. The goal of Just In Time is to make sure you're nice and comfy all winter long. That number again, 928-812-5616. And we're up to 72 for a high today. We did receive some rain this morning, and we are going to see a chance for some widely scattered showers to continue, probably ending by later on tonight. We had a morning low of 59. We're expecting overnight lows near 50 tonight with that gradual clearing, and more on that coming up. In local football action, the Globe Tigers, they won over the Aridi Prep Chargers 56-16. They are now 3-5 for the season. They will be on the road to play the Catalina Trojans at Catalina Magnet High School this Friday night at 7 o'clock. The Miami Vandals, they lost to St. John's 56-8, and they will be hosting the Santan Charter Roadrunners at Regis Stadium on Friday night at 7 o'clock. The San Carlos Braves, they're 1-7 for the season, and they lost to the Alcheseay Falcons 49-6, and they will be on the road to play the Santa Rita High School Eagles 7 o'clock this Friday night. It is coming up this weekend. The Miami High School Alumni Association is having their multi-year reunion. That will be happening October 16th through 18th. And you can get details by going to mhsaz.org. That's mhsaz.org. Come home and visit with some old friends and classmates. The Vandals will be gathering on Friday, October 16th at the Bullion Gymnasium for a meet and greet from 6 till 9 p.m. All of these activities will be at the Bullion. On Saturday, they'll have their cocktail hour at 6 o'clock, 7 o'clock, a buffet by Genesis, 8 till 11, dance the night away with the band Imagine. On Sunday, you'll have your goodbye boros, all happening at the Bullion Plaza Cultural Center and Museum. And once again, to register, you can go to mhsaz.org for the Miami High School Alumni Association Multi-Year Reunion, October 16th through 18th. We have this from the Assessor's Office. The request for a land combination joint assessment application process will be eliminated on December 31st, 2026. The Assessor's Office will no longer combine parcels for joint assessment from an application starting January 1st, 2027. If you wish to combine parcels for joint assessment after December 31st, 2026, you must go through the official deed process, and the deed must clearly show that you are combining two or more parcels into one parcel. They advise that you seek assistance from a title company and confirm from the appropriate planning and zoning department that combining your parcels is allowed for your area. The following info and instructions are valid through December 31st. In order to be considered for joint assessment, all parcels must be adjoining with contiguous boundary lines, located in the same tax area code under identical ownership, including trusts and fractional ownership, be either lots, tracts of land, or patented mining claims, horizontal property regimes, condominiums, and or personal property accounts are ineligible for this request. And we do have a warning. Combining parcels in this manner without a deed may result in unintended consequences in the future. The best bet is to get some legal advice. For additional questions, you can contact the Assessor's Office Mapping Department. Brandon Sawyer is your contact at 928-402-8255.
8778, 928-402-8778. We have this announcement from Red Drum San Carlos chapter. They are having a welcoming event at the American Legion, 645 South Broad Street in Globe, on Friday, October 23rd, from noon until 6 p.m., featuring a bike show, raffle, hamburgers and hot dogs, cash bar. It's a $20 cover charge, which includes your food and drinks. So come on out, join them before the run to the res and kick off the weekend. If you'd like to know more about this, you can phone 480-738 9690. 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Or go online to redrummc.com. 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And that event, once again, is on October

0: pee all the way to the train trestle filled with over 200 merchants, organizations, companies, families, churches, vintage cars, music stops, brick and mortar, food and watering hole stops, a town photo booth with Ms. Yvette's photography, a spooky 1910 jail walkthrough for the kids starting at 4 p.m., friends, neighbors, virtual contests with prizes galore, and so much more. This event is free to the public, 5:30 until 8 o'clock or until the treats and tricks run out. Celebrate Halloween in Downtown Globe. Registration is open until Monday, October 26th. And for further info, you can find them on the Globe Historic Downtown Facebook page under events, or message Molly Cornwell Thompson, the events coordinator of the Globe Downtown Association, 1-480-345-7477. 480-345-7477. 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
1: 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The October special covers swamp cooler shutdowns, too. 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Whether it's cooling or heating, Just-in-Time does it right. 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
2: Gila County weather.
0: Gradual clearing and sunshine returning for a couple of days at least. Globe, Miami, San Carlos, Roosevelt Lake, and the surrounding area looking for partly cloudy with diminishing shower activity overnight and a low around 50. For Wednesday going into Thursday, sunshine with some high clouds at times, a little bit breezy. Our daytime high will be near 69 for Wednesday, mid-70s for Thursday, nighttime lows around 48. Friday, we're looking at sunshine with a high near 70, wind gusts of 20 to 30 miles per hour. Increasing cloudiness by Friday night with a 20% chance of some widely scattered showers, some wind gusts up to 25, even 35 miles per hour. Saturday, a 40% chance of some widely scattered showers, partly sunny with a high near 65, a little bit cooler, and that wind still kicking up 20 to 30, even up to 40 miles per hour. Saturday night, still a slight chance of showers and or thunderstorms. Very windy, wind gusts as high as 35 miles per hour, a 20% chance of rain, gradual clearing by Sunday with sunshine, and a high near 72, and still windy at

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With the possibility of rain still in the forecast, flash flooding always a possibility. 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Monster!

This public service announcement is brought to you by your friends at KQSS. Do you have time to make a real difference in a child's life? CASA of Arizona, court-appointed special advocates, needs you. As a CASA volunteer, you'll help children living in foster care due to abuse or neglect by serving as an advocate before the court, getting to know the child and the struggles they face, so you can provide a real-world perspective of the child's situation that a judge might otherwise never hear. People from all backgrounds are welcome. If they're over 21, able to complete 30 hours of free training, and can pass a thorough background check. 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If you'd like us to air your public service announcement, please email it to radio@kqss.net or mail it to KQSS Box 977, Miami, Arizona 85539.

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2: Gila County Weather.
3: Gradual clearing and sunshine returning for a couple of days at least. Globe, Miami, San Carlos, Roosevelt Lake, and the surrounding area looking for partly cloudy with diminishing shower activity overnight and a low around 50 for Wednesday going into Thursday. Sunshine with some high clouds at times, a little bit breezy. Our daytime high will be near 69 for Wednesday, mid-70s for Thursday, nighttime lows around 48. Friday, we're looking at sunshine with a high near 70, wind gusts of 20 to 30 miles per hour. Increasing cloudiness by Friday night with a 20% chance of some widely scattered showers, some wind gusts up to 25, even 35 miles per hour. Saturday, a 40% chance of some widely scattered showers, partly sunny with a high near 65, a little bit cooler, and that wind still kicking up 20 to 30, even up to 40 miles per hour. Saturday night, still a slight chance of showers and or thunderstorms. Very windy. Wind gusts as high as 35 miles per hour. A 20% chance of rain. Gradual clearing by Sunday with sunshine and a high near 72. And still windy at times. With the possibility of rain still in the forecast. Flash flooding, always a possibility. If you encounter flowing water in a stream or wash, please turn around, don't drown. 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
2: Monster

In Arizona, water isn't just a worry, it's a crisis. I'm Jonathan Nez. Growing up in northern Arizona, my family didn't have running water or electricity. We had to take care of livestock, farm to tend, and water to haul. That's why as president of the Navajo Nation, I work with the Trump administration and other elected officials to deliver greater water access to northern Arizona. Now, Arizona is facing steep water cuts from the federal government that threaten rural Arizona and our way of life. I'm running for Congress because incumbent Congressman Eli Crane is making a bad problem even worse, sending tax dollars for Arizona's water infrastructure to other states but ours. He even voted for a huge tax break for the data center developers who are sucking up our water and driving up our prices. It has to stop. I'm running for Congress because Eli Crane is failing us, and I approve this message because I'll work with anyone to save Arizona's water. Paid for by Jonathan Nez for Congress.

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Good afternoon from Healers Kiss FM, KQSS 101.9. 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And you can call Oak Realty at 928-425-7651. 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And we're up to 72 for a high today. That was after a morning low of 59. Received almost a quarter of an inch of rain since midnight. And we still have a chance for some isolated scattered shower activity. But gradual clearing overnight with a low near 50. And tomorrow, mostly sunny. Looks like a high near 70 or low 70s. Nighttime lows will be near 50 or the upper 40s. And maybe a chance of some scattered showers as we get closer to the weekend. More on that in just minutes. If you travel between Miami and Superior, US 60 has one closure this week, and that will be on Thursday, October 15th from 9 a.m. until 2 p.m. Avoid that long detour. Leave earlier in the day or later on in the day. The City of Globe wants to let you know that Besh Pagala is closed right now. They're temporarily closed until further notice due to maintenance. They appreciate your patience and understanding as they work toward reopening the treasured piece of Globe's history. The city also wants to let you know they're happy to share another step forward in restoring the temporary debris management site near the community center. As of Friday, all the debris has been cleared from the site. What's next? The next step is to ensure that the area is safe for vehicle traffic. And this is an important milestone as they continue working toward returning the site to a safe, usable space within the community. It is coming up this Saturday, the Apache G Festival, October 17th. Experience the spirit, artistry, and living traditions of Apache culture at one of Globe Arizona's most anticipated annual celebrations. The Apache G Festival transforms Globe's Harbison Field into a gathering place filled with Native American art, traditional foods, music, dance, and cultural experiences. Meet talented Native artisans and explore handcrafted jewelry, artwork, and one-of-a-kind creations while enjoying performances that bring generations of tradition to life. Throughout the day, visitors can experience the sights, sounds, and flavors that make Apache culture such an important part of the history and identity of this region. Celebrated for more than four decades, Apache G has become a treasured Globe tradition that brings people together through culture, community, and shared experiences. For visitors to Gila County, it's an opportunity to experience an authentic celebration of Native heritage while discovering the historic character and hospitality of Globe. And that will be happening on Saturday, October 17th, from 9 a.m. until 4:30 p.m. in Globe, Arizona at Harbison Field. The Tonto National Monument has announced another free admission day. The National Park Service sites that charge an entrance fee will offer free admission on October 27th, a recognition of Theodore Roosevelt's birthday. Other fees, including timed entry or reservation fees, may apply. The Tonto National Monument's Visitor Center is open 8 till 4. Access to the Lower Cliff Dwelling Trail closes earlier to allow visitors planning to hike up to the dwelling enough time for the round-trip hike. Confirm park hours and trail access with a call to 928-467-2241. Park admission is also waived on November 11th, and that will be Veterans Day. If you need further info, you can always call the Tonto National Monument at 928-467-2241. The Copa Valley Center for the Arts is featuring a Haunted Hollywood Halloween, and that will be coming up on October 29th with live jazz,
Hollywood glam, and some seasonally appropriate Halloween hoopla. Join your neighbors on Thursday, October 29th from 7 till 9 p.m. at the Cova Valley Center for the Arts, 101 North Broad Street in Globe. There will be live music with the Gila Jazz Band and the Centennial Band, door prizes and refreshments. Surround yourself with great art. Dress up in your favorite film noir classic look, or come as you are. Catch up with friends, make some new ones, and support the Cova Valley Center for the Arts during their membership drive. Ask about their volunteer opportunities, too. Give them a call, 928-425-0884. 928-425-0884. And remember, it's the Haunted Hollywood Halloween event on Thursday, October 29th from 7 till 9 p.m. at the Cova Valley Center for the Arts. The Globe City Council, they're having their regular meeting of the mayor and council coming up at 6 p.m. at the Globe City Council chambers. As far as special presentations and ceremonial matters, a presentation of the fiscal year 24-25 financial audit by Colby and Powell PLC. There will be a presentation on post-flood emergency management, including lessons learned and future initiatives. On the consent calendar, accounts payable are $2,125,550. As far as new business, the council will discuss and possibly give direction to staff to set up an appeal process to decisions made by the City of Globe building official based on the 2024 International Residential Code. A Board of Appeals, as adopted by the City of Globe, and designate Globe City Council as the interim Board of Appeals as they move forward with recruitment and appointments of members to terminate the ICC Board of Appeals. Actionable items, a consideration to ratify a contract with Viking Specialty Contracting for removal of non-hazardous construction and demolition caused by the September 26th, 25 flood event from the temporary debris management site to the Gila County landfill to dispose for the amount not to exceed $122,516. A consideration to approve City Council Resolution

0: from December 28th through December 31st for city staff and authorizing the allocation of 4 additional accrued holiday vacation days to all public safety employees assigned to shifts. They are expected to go into executive session pursuant to Arizona statute to discuss and receive legal advice on nonprofit funding, and also receive legal advice and may give directions regarding the negotiations of a professional service agreement. That meeting coming up at 6 p.m. at the Globe City Council Chambers. The public is invited.
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3: Gila County weather.
0: Gradual clearing and sunshine returning for a couple of days at least. Globe Miami, San Carlos, Roosevelt Lake, and the surrounding area looking for partly cloudy with diminishing shower activity overnight and a low around 50 for Wednesday going into Thursday. Sunshine with some high clouds at times, a little bit breezy. Our daytime high will be near 69 for Wednesday, mid-70s for Thursday, nighttime lows around 48. Friday, we're looking at sunshine with a high near 70, wind gusts of 20 to 30 miles per hour. Increasing cloudiness by Friday night with a 20% chance of some widely scattered showers, some wind gusts up to 25, even 35 miles per hour. Saturday, a 40% chance of some widely scattered showers, partly sunny with a high near 65, a little bit cooler, and that wind still kicking up 20 to 30, even up to 40 miles per hour. Saturday night, still a slight chance of showers and or thunderstorms. Very windy, wind gusts as high as 35 miles per hour, a 20% chance of rain. Gradual clearing by Sunday with sunshine and a high near 72, and still windy at times. With the possibility of rain still in the forecast, flash flooding always a possibility. If you encounter flowing water in a stream or wash, please turn around, don't drown. 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